Yeah, there's a Canadian songbird by the name of Terry Clark, and I Got Better Things to Do. And before that, we had Waylon Jennings in Cactus, Texas. George Strait told us about Across My Heart. George Jones gave us Choices, and we kicked the program off with Benny Berry and All the Things That She Can't Do. All right, I've got a gentleman by the name of Ricky Van Shelton coming up right now. Good morning to you. It's 12 minutes past 10 on this Sunday, the 9th of August.

0: Yep, that's Ken Millens, and don't make me come in there. And before that, Randy Travis was in there with On the Other Hand. All right, I've got a couple of messages, and I will be back.
1: Want a game of bowls or somewhere for that special occasion? 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
2: All right, the time is now 25 minutes past 10 o'clock in the morning. Those hardy croquet players, they're out there in the weather having a bit of a flog of the ball around the green. All right, I've got Justin Trevino coming up now with a song that was a big hit for Marty Robbins.

0: That's George Jones and Stars on the Water. And before that, we had a track from Heather Miles called Broken Heart for Sale. And Jim Reeves was in there with Am I That Easy to Forget? It's George Jones. And the day after tomorrow. Oh, day after forever, I should say.
1: If you think you can depend on me, you're right, you can. If you think that I'm in love with you, you're right, I am. But nothing

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2: 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These are the radiation oncologist and the surgeon. Your GP can refer you to both these experts before you decide on the treatment that's best for you. 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

He'll lose the fight. He'll have to watch his crops die in the field. They stood there both in tears. His wife, many years, said, John, you know.

Christian eyes grew dim. The lady worshiped him, sat crying on a chair beside his bed. Her hand caressed his brow. She said, "It's all right now."

Yeah, that was Alan Jackson and Don't Rock the Jukebox. Before that, Benny Berry and the Merle Haggard hit In My Next Life. We had Clinton Gregory with Here to You and Tears to Me. And Don Williams was in there with I Believe in You. Dwight Yoakam, Turn It On, Turn It Up and Turn Me Loose. And I think the last one that I played was Aaron Hay, Leaning on a Rock That Never Rolls. All right, it's 12 minutes past 11 here on Goulburn's 103.3. Time to switch over to the music that I've put into the computer. It's Johnny Horton.

0: Yeah, that's Pam Tillis, and maybe it was Memphis. Before that, we had Hank Thompson, and there's a honky-tonk angel who'll take me back in, and who left the door of heaven open, and Johnny Horton kicked that group of songs off with Sink the Bismarck and Johnny Reb. I've got a couple of messages, and I'll be back right after them.
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3: All right, moving on with the music that we've got lined up here. It's Dolly Parton with a bit of help from Loretta Lynn and Tammy Wynette, called Put It Off Until Tomorrow. It's, 48, 12 minutes to 12.

0: Yeah, that's Justin Trevino and a little bit of help from Heather Miles, and this time we're going to make it. Before that, we had Dolly Parton, Just When I Needed You Most. And then we had Dolly and Tammy Wynette and Loretta Lynn. We put it off until tomorrow. And Pam Tillis, I played one of her tracks a little bit earlier, but Do You Know Where Your Man Is? Got some good music coming up, but in the meantime, here's the news.
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2: Hello, I'm David Cameron. Jetstar says one of its pilots was forced to brake suddenly when a Qatar Airways plane came into close proximity while the aircraft were taxiing at Sydney Airport this morning. It's believed a Jetstar cabin crew member on the flight from Sydney to the Gold Coast was injured in the incident and was treated by paramedics. A Jetstar spokesperson said their aircraft was following instructions by air traffic control when the pilots were forced to brake firmly, and an investigation into the incident is underway. There have been flight delays at Sydney Airport in recent days, with Air Services Australia saying it was working to ensure safety while resolving rostering issues. With Sydney's second airport due to be operational in October, New South Wales Premier Chris Minns says he hopes there's a plan to recruit more air traffic controllers.
3: I know it's hard to employ people, particularly for these specialised services, because we've got a very tight labour market, but this isn't a nice to have, it's a must have, and it's crucial for public safety and our economy.
2: Greens Senator Sarah Hanson-Young says there needs to be a moratorium on building data centres until there are the proper laws in place to regulate their impact. Speaking to the ABC, she says Australians should be asking what's in it for them.
4: So I want an ironclad guarantee for the Australian people. Their power bills won't go up, their water's going to be protected, their jobs are going to be protected, and that they get some type of community benefit. People are sus of these big tech bros, and they have every right to be.
2: A national playlist is being created to raise awareness about death literacy. The campaign brings Australians together to start conversations about death, dying and grief, and to encourage people to discuss and plan for end-of-life wishes. Kaz Dawson is the CEO of the community care organisation behind the campaign. She says she hopes the call for favourite farewell songs resonates with Australians.
5: The theme this year is The Secret I'm Glad I Shared. 3 in 4 Australians know how important it is to share their end-of-life wishes with their family or friends or people around them, but only 1 in 4 Australians do.
2: Vietnam's President Tho Lam is in Australia for a 4-day visit. Shannon Kirkwood has the details.
6: It is the first state visit to Australia by a Vietnamese state president. General Secretary of the Communist Party of Vietnam Central Committee and State President Lam will be meeting with the Prime Minister on Tuesday. Anthony Albanese says the pair will discuss opportunities to deepen cooperation and build on a long-standing friendship. The visit comes amid rapid developments in the region. It's expected the pair will exchange views on regional matters. Prime Minister Albanese says around 350,000 Australians have Vietnamese heritage, so the two nations share deep cultural ties.
2: FIFA has issued a strongly worded defence of its president, Gianni Infantino, saying there's been a concerted and ongoing effort by some to undermine him. The head of world football's governing body has faced a week of criticism over his abandoned plan to sell stakes in FIFA competitions to private investors. Here's the BBC's Dale Johnson.
7: This statement follows a Daily Telegraph report that a woman who's alleged to have been in a relationship with Mr. Infantino was given a severance payment by European football's governing body, UEFA. Mr. Infantino has strongly denied those allegations. FIFA hit out at what it called unsubstantiated assertions and demonstrably false claims, but did not specify the reporting it was referring to. It added that the future of its president should be decided by established democratic processes and not be the subject of allegation, insinuation, or misinformation.
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0: Well, today Goulburn can expect a cloudy day with a very high chance of showers this afternoon and up to around about 9 millimetres of rain. Winds northerly 20 to 30 kilometres per hour, tending northeasterly 20 to 25 kilometres per hour in the late evening. And we do have two weather warnings, which I'll give you shortly. But current weather we've got, the wind is coming from the, what have we got, north-northwest, 20 kilometres per hour. It's 11 degrees it's supposed to be, but they've got a box log on fire under that, I can tell you, because it's only 6.1 out here at the moment. And it's going to a top of 13 today. We've got a warning, a sheep grazier's warning is current, and severe weather warning later in the day for damaging winds. So if you've got anything around that may be blown away or blown onto danger, then you should do something about it, because the warning is there. All right. As I promised, I've got a track coming up now from Rhonda Vincent. I'll follow that with two tracks from Merle Haggard.

I lost you

0: 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Tony will be ready to serve you with a variety of fish fillets, oysters and beautiful Queensland prawns. The truck will be parked in the Bowling Club car park right outside Ram FM from 1pm to 4pm and outside Taralga Sports Club from 4:30pm to 6pm. 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
1: 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Jade Hurley and Rodney Vincent at the Golden Workers Club.
2: Yeah, should be a good show. I haven't seen Jade Hurley in concert, but I've certainly seen Rodney Vincent, and he is a wonderful entertainer. All right, before those messages, we had two tracks from Ron Sweet. Number one was I Play Haggard, and I'm Tired of Being Something, was the second track. Got a couple of tracks coming up from Heather Miles, and I'll follow that with a couple from George Strait.

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5: Well, I was driving the bus, doing the after-school run, so it was full of kids. I was coming around that bend just after the bridge back there, you know. He must have been going a bit fast. He drifted over. And he saw me coming and he sort of overcorrected. It happened so quick. I had to stop, but gee, I wish the kids hadn't seen it. Slammed into the tree. Oh, I just can't stop thinking about it. Just those kids.
6: 8 out of 10 speeding deaths on country roads occur on bends. How fast are you going now? A message from the RTA.

Here at 12 minutes to 1, that's Kathy Mattea and 18 Wheels and a Dozen Roses. And before that, the same young lady with Walk the Way the Wind Blows. Well, folks, it's around about 11 minutes to 1, and that's it for me. I'm out of here. Go home and warm up a bit and watch the footy for the afternoon. What do you reckon, Don? Not a bad way to spend an evening, is it? Got a couple of tracks from Kenny Rogers to take me out, and I'll follow that up with a couple from Ray Price. So I take this opportunity of thanking each and every one of you who invited me into your lives this morning, and I do hope, and this early afternoon, do hope that sometime in the last 3 hours I've played something that you have enjoyed. If I have, you tell your friends and get them to come on board. I'll be back on Wednesday with the Australian side of country music. Got 4 hours of it on Wednesday from 12 through until 4. And, of course, back next weekend, 11 o'clock on Saturday for the Irish artists. And on Sunday, the same as today, 10 o'clock through until 1. Anyway, here's Kenny Rogers and Kim Carnes.

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1: Hello, hello, and welcome to Real World Gardener. It's Marianne here at the microphone. Thank you for joining me. Great to have your company. What's on the show today? I'm talking with Tropical Garden Society member Judith Watson about her tropical garden. Then we're growing potatoes in Vegetable Heroes, plus garden jobs for the weekend with Steve McLean.
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1: You don't have to live in the tropics to have the look of a tropical garden, and who wouldn't want one? Those lush green leaves would look great cooking in the heat of summer in any climatic zone. And some tropical looking plants are hardier than you think. So let's find out more. It's time for a feature interview, and I thought I'd take the opportunity, as I had Judith Watson, Secretary of the Tropical Garden Society, to ask her about her garden. How are you today, Judith?
2: I'm pretty well, thank you.
1: Now, Judith, you grow a number of tropical plants, and I do believe you have at least Hoyas and bromeliads. What else have you got, and how many bromeliads have you got?
2: Well, that's very hard to answer. I have quite a few types, but they tend to spread, and so you end up it's impossible to count, really.
1: Oh, okay. So I was just wondering. So you must have Neorhagelias, Guzmanias, Eichmias.
2: Talansias,
1: yeah.
2: Freesias. There's some very unusual ones that are a bit different, but like...
1: Oh, okay. I'll put you on the spot.
2: Yeah, what is it? Crypto something. Yeah, anyway.
1: Oh, I know the sort. Yeah. I know the one.
2: Cryptanthus.
1: Cryptanthus, correct. Yeah, right. Yeah. And do these grow in ground, in pots, up trees? Where do they grow?
2: A bit of everything. So there's a lot in the ground, there's quite a lot in pots. Probably most in pots, but some have just sort of spread on the ground. The little talansias are mostly hanging on small bits of wood, or, you know, I've even had some that are attached to a wreath that I made, and pretty much little mini ones and big ones, and I tie them onto trees, and yeah, they're everywhere.
1: It's pretty much what I do as well in my garden. Mm. And do you have a special mix for the ones in pots? Do you just use orchid bark or...?
2: Yeah, sometimes with a bit of perlite or something like that as well, yeah. But mostly it's based on orchid bark.
1: All right.
2: And I've got a couple of really big alcantaras, and they are different in that they're quite smooth on the leaves, but trying to get the old leaves out, you know, you really need a good pair of scissors to cut them off.
1: Yeah, they are tough, aren't they? Yeah, I've got an alcantara. Mm-hmm. I think mine's got a Wiziana or something like that. Mm-hmm. And I'm just wondering, with the Hoyas, how are they situated in your garden?
2: So most of them are hanging in hanging pots. Some of them were from a lovely lady who unfortunately died last year, and they or in a sort of a wire frame above the pot. So that looks great because they grow up and then around the frame. I've got some that have grown right up trees. Yeah, there's, again, it sort of depends how old they are and how vigorous.
1: Yeah, the Australis types, Hoya Australis, very vigorous.
2: Yes.
1: All of them, yeah. So it's best to have them outside in the garden because they also can take the cold.
2: Yeah, and some of them, you know, want to layer themselves on the ground. So they get down onto the soil and suddenly you've got roots coming up. So you can propagate them that way.
1: Oh, yeah, Hoya carnosa is one of those I've got. Yes, that does that as well.
2: Yeah.
1: All right. Do you have a special Hoya that stands out that has the most beautiful flower that you like?
2: Oh, well, the one that's growing up the tree at the front is a pink silver. It's that one, and it's quite a deep pink, and it's really quite spectacular when it's all looped through a tree. Yeah.
1: Okay, I've got that one. That's cool. I think it's Hoya pubicalis,
2: yes,
1: silver
2: that's
1: pink.
2: It, that's it.
1: Yes, that is very vigorous. Mine's still in a pot at the moment. Okay, I do have 27 on my front porch, so they will have to be removed and put out into the garden collection that you have that you enjoy.
2: Yes, quite a few things. I've got quite a few orchids and they don't all come out at the same time, so it's lovely to just suddenly find, oh, this one's in flower or that one's just, you know, coming out. They're all around the garden as well. So some are hanging, some are in pots on the ground.
1: Any particular name, any phylogeny?
2: I've got quite a few phylogenies. Okay. And, I like the white one.
1: And slipper orchids, do you have any of those?
2: No, I don't have slipper orchids. Right. I've got also quite a lot of soft cane dendrobiums. And they can look good attached to a tree branch and they look quite spectacular when they come out.
1: And what's your method of attaching to a tree branch when you first... Say you've got one in a pot and you go, I think I want to put this one on a tree branch and I know exactly where. What do you do?
2: In the past, I've used things like old stockings, but got this soft, sort of fairly soft thing.
1: A tie.
2: It's a black one and I find that's quite handy because it's not as thick as the stockings.
1: And you put a bit of sphagnum moss or something behind?
2: Yeah, usually a little bit of something to keep it a bit moist to start off with. But after a while, they just attach quite well to the tree branches.
1: I certainly have found that with the bromeliads. I haven't done it with orchids yet. And I guess, would you have any tree ferns or bird's nest ferns?
2: I've got lots of bird's nest ferns and some huge ones. I've found at my place the tree ferns have all sort of not coped when you get a really hot day and that just seems to knock them, and I've tried so many times but that's just not working. But the bird's nest ferns are really happy. I've got, you know, some in under very shady spots and they're doing quite well.
1: Yeah, they do love the shade, and I have a few as well.
2: And I've also got a very huge...
1: Stag fern or something?
2: Elk fern, and it's wrapped itself right around a tree. So, you know, I can almost not go down the path anymore because it's got so big, but it's very happy and it's on a loquat tree. So... Right. It's been there quite a few years now, but it's done much better than the ones that are just on a flat board. Yeah, right. It's to really like that spot.
1: I've always wondered, you know where the stag fern that gets the dead leaves in the centre, are you meant to cut those out? Do you leave yours?
2: I leave them, yeah. Okay. Yeah.
1: Yeah, because just that I noticed in magazines, they all look wonderful. There's no dead leaves in the centre. They might just trim them for them.
2: Well, maybe I'm just a bit lazy.
1: Oh, I'm the same. Indeed. Okay, well, we'll leave it there. Is there anything special that you this is my most favourite thing that I have in my garden and it's really...
2: Oh, gee, there's so many.
1: Oh, right.
2: very hard to tell. I mean, recently I've been acquiring a few Ripsalis and I'm sort of using them as a type of curtain. So that's nice to have either against a fence or under a tree where you don't want people looking through or something like that. And they like, you know, quite shady but with a bit of sun.
1: Mm. Well, that's an interesting idea to use it as a curtain. Okay, I hadn't thought of that. Okay, right.
2: Yeah, so that's... And it's always interesting to see what tiny little flowers they'll get and berries and things. Yeah, there's so many different plants. It's fairly hard to choose.
1: It is. So you're a collector at heart. Okay. Well, it's been lovely chatting with you, Judith, and having a wander through your garden. Thank you for coming into the studio.
2: Okay. Thank you.
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1: And that was Judith Watson, who's the secretary of the Tropical Garden Society, is also an avid gardener. She was talking about her tropical-looking garden. I'd never thought of a Ripsalis curtain. If you have any feedback, email realworldgardener@gmail.com or write in to 2RRR PO Box 644 Gladesville, New South Wales 1675. Still to come, we're growing potatoes in Vegetable Heroes, plus garden jobs for the weekend.
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1: It's time for Garden Jobs for the Weekend with Steve McLean.
3: Yeah, and as usual, there's quite a few garden jobs to get done this weekend. Winter is the perfect time to find the area in your garden to plant out and grow asparagus. They prefer to have a dedicated space in the garden where they can settle in and grow. Add in well-rotted cow manure and compost to the bed before planting. Asparagus thrive best in cool to warm temperate climates, anywhere from Melbourne all the way up to Brisbane. Next, avoid planting potatoes, beans and alliums. Alliums like onions, garlic and leeks close to the asparagus. These plants will release compounds that can stunt the asparagus growth. It's now also the time to prune ornamental grapevines because you're pruning while the plant is dormant to control growth, promote spring foliage and allow winter sun. Trim all side shoots back to coppery coloured 1 year old wood. Leave short spurs with only two or three buds from the base and remove older or dead growth completely. And lastly, keep adding winter flowering annuals to the garden. Pansies, violas, wallflowers, English daisy and primulas will bring some brightness to the sometimes grey, gloomy days of winter.
0: Throw in a seed and watch your garden grow on

0: Yes, indeedy. It's time for Vegetable Heroes. And, well, who doesn't love potato chips? The very thought can make your mouth water. So why not grow your own potatoes? Many people do, not just in the garden, but in potato bags, in vegetable towers and in pots. Plus, there's so many more different varieties to what you can get in the supermarket, which is often labelled red or white potatoes. Gee, that's not very exciting, is it? Did you know that potatoes were the first vegetable to be grown in space? Yeah, it's always interesting to find out where our veggies started and how they became popular. Farmers in the Andes Mountains of South America were the first to discover the potato 7,000 years ago. They had it to themselves until the Spanish came in the mid-1500s. It's a member of the nightshade or Solanaceae family, as is tomatoes, of course, and its leaves are poisonous. Always grow potatoes from certified seed potatoes from reputable suppliers. Yeah, it's possible to simply buy them from your greengrocer or keep them from leftover potato peelings, but what's wrong with that? You run the risk of introducing diseases such as potato virus Y, potato blight, or potato cyst nematode. You might think it's only a small risk, but once you get these diseases into your soil, it's there forever. No chemical will shift it. Now, the best time to plant potatoes, pretty much everywhere in Australia. Now, in temperate and subtropical districts, August to October is the best time. In arid areas, August until December. In cool temperate zones, September through to January. So cooler areas have a bit of extra time to order some of the more unusual varieties before they grow in the ground. How about cranberry red with red skin and red flesh? They stay red even after cooking. Or there's potato sapphire that has purple skin and purple flesh. It's great for, well, mashing, boiling and roasting. Yes, it stays purple after cooking too. Just imagine purple mash. And for a good all-rounder, try growing royal blue, which is oblong with purple skin and dark yellow flesh. If you're buying through mail order or online, you have until the end of August to buy them. After that, they're not available. And to grow your potatoes, whether it's in a bag or in a trench, you just put them into a fairly deep trench and with plenty of compost and manures incorporated, of course. And as they grow, pile the earth up around them, or if they're in a bag, you need to pile up the potting mix. You need to do this to stop the greening of the tubers and also protect them from the potato moth. Also, healing up the soil or potting mix and mulch will give you more potatoes as they tend to form on roots near the surface. That means as you pile up the soil, you get new roots and more potatoes. Of course, you must have put in chicken manure or blood and bone because they need lots of phosphorus but not too much nitrogen. If you add too much nitrogen, you'll get lots of leaves rather than potatoes, or the potatoes will be fairly small. Keep the water up, but only water moderately, as potatoes will rot in soil that's too wet. They can also get a fungus growing inside them if the soil's too wet. So when you cut them open, they'll have grey patches inside, which actually does taste mouldy. Yes, I've experienced that. You can add fish emulsion and seaweed extract when you're watering too, by the way. Now, pick your potatoes when the vine has died down to the ground. That's if you want the most potatoes, but they can be harvested from when the first baby potatoes are formed. This is when the lower leaves should be turning yellow, about 3 to 4 weeks after flowering. If you plan to store your potatoes, you cut off the leaves and let the potatoes rest in the ground for 3 to 4 weeks to allow the skin to set. Now, a listener, Rob, by the way, wrote in asking why his Rodeo variety of potatoes grew with blackened leaves whilst the Kennebec variety that was grown alongside didn't. The short answer is that it's possible he had early or late blight of Rodeo potatoes, mostly due to environmental conditions, because I believe Rob bought seed potatoes from a reputable supplier. Rodeo potatoes are far more prone to late blight and a stress-related blackening than Kennebec, which is a notoriously tough, blight-tolerant variety. When two potatoes cultivars grow side by side and only one develops black leaves, the usual cause is one variety is more susceptible than the other. It's all to do with the humidity of the environment, of course. And if it's what I think it is, you've got to remove the worst affected leaves and spray with a copper-based fungicide or a bacillus-based fungicide. And why are potatoes good for you? Well, they're densely packed with nutrients. Medium potato provides vitamin C, potassium, vitamin B6, and trace amounts of thiamine, riboflavin, folate, niacin, magnesium, phosphorus, iron, and zinc. They're also known as foods people crave when they're stressed because the carbs in potatoes help make space for tryptophan with a smooth passage into the brain. This in turn boosts the serotonin level in the brain. High serotonin levels help boost your mood and help you feel calm. And that was your Vegetable Hero segment for today.
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0: Time for Garden Jobs for the weekend, the longer chat on the line. I've got Steve McLean. How are you today, Steve?
2: Yeah, I'm really good, thank you, Marianne. How are you?
0: Good also. And let's get on to the listener question. I don't know the name of the person, but they are currently planting plants from pots into the ground, and she's seeing or he's seeing mixed messages about what to do about the roots. Some people say tease them out, others say leave them alone. What should I do, she's asking, and does the type of plant make a difference?
2: Marianne, this is a really good question, isn't it? You see it come up all the time. She's actually right. There is a lot of conflicting advice out there on this one, and it can be genuinely confusing when you're standing there with a plant in your hand and two people are telling you completely different things. The good news is that both camps are actually correct, and it just depends on what you're looking at when the plant comes out of the pot.
0: Now, here's a simple way to think about it. When you tip a plant out of its pot, have a good look at the roots before you do anything else. If they're loose, white and healthy looking, and they don't hold their shape of the pot when it comes out, leave them alone. There's no benefit in disturbing the roots that are already happy and growing in the right direction. In fact, unnecessarily handling can stress the plant and set it back, particularly in warm weather when it's already under pressure.
2: If the roots are circling around the inside of the pot, and I've certainly had some figs in pots doing that, or the whole root ball holds the shape of the container when you tip it out, that's when you need to intervene. Circling roots are a real problem because if you just drop that plant in the ground, the way it is, those roots can keep on circling as they grow. Mind you, don't drop the fig in the ground anywhere. And over time, they don't spread outward the way they should, which means the plant struggles to anchor itself to access water and nutrients from the surrounding soil.
0: In a worst case scenario, those circling roots can actually end up girdling the plant, essentially strangling it as the trunk thickens over the years. So in that case, gently tease the root outwards with your fingers, or if they're really tightly bound, score down the sides of the root ball with a knife in two or three places. I tend to do it with the blade of the secateurs. It sounds brutal, but the plant will thank you for it.
2: It's also worth mentioning that when you do plant your plant, make sure the hole is wide enough for the roots to spread naturally, at least twice the width of the pot. Depth is less critical than width when it comes to giving roots the best start.
0: Now, does the type of plant matter? Absolutely. Australian natives, particularly in the protea family, like your grevilleas, banksias, waratahs, are quite sensitive to root disturbance. With these, be as gentle as possible. If they're pot bound, tease rather than cut, and get them in the ground quickly without leaving the roots exposed to sun or wind. The same goes for most other natives. Treat them with a light hand.
2: Where vegetables and annuals, on the other hand, are generally quite forgiving. A bit of root teasing won't set them back at all, and most herbs sit somewhere in the middle. They'll tolerate gentle handling, but don't go overboard.
0: Good advice. And let's go on to the hort term, which is guttation. Have you ever walked out in the garden first thing in the morning and found mysterious droplets of water sitting right on the tips and edges of your leaves? You might think, oh, there must have been a light dew overnight. But here's the thing, sometimes there wasn't a light dew overnight. What you're actually seeing might be something far more interesting.
2: It's called guttation, And once you know what it is, your early morning walk around the garden might help you look at your plants in a different way, because guttation is when a plant pushes water out from inside itself, right through tiny specialized pores at the very tips and edges of its leaves. These little pores are called hydathodes, and unlike the pores that let a plant breathe, the stomata, these ones have one job: to release water. Think of them as tiny pressure valves dotted along the leaf edge.
0: So why does a plant do this? Well, during the day, the sun drives water up through a plant and most of it evaporates off the leaves. That's normal. But at night, when it's cooler and that evaporation slows right down, water is still being pushed up from the roots. The pressure builds and builds, and the plant essentially needs to release the valve. So out it comes, those little pearls of moisture sitting right on the leaf tip.
2: And you'll notice it on tomatoes and beans in the vegetable garden, on ornamentals like elephant ears and nasturtiums, especially after a warm, humid night. If you're up early enough, before the sun gets out to work, it can be quite striking sight. Every leaf tip glistening in a row.
0: Now, here's something worth knowing. Guttation fluid isn't pure water. It carries tiny amounts of minerals and other compounds from inside the plant. So if you ever see a white crust forming on your leaf tips over time, that's the residue left behind once the droplets dry.
2: It's harmless, but it's a little reminder that a lot is going on inside a plant that we never normally get to see.
0: Now, let's go on to the plant profile, which is Magnolia Genie. So this time of year, flowering on bare branches during late winter and early spring, deciduous magnolias are one of the highlights of the colder months. Most of us are familiar with the purplish-white saucer-shaped flowers of the traditional Magnolia solangiana in larger, older gardens, but there are now many new varieties available, several of which are suitable for growing in smaller spaces, including pots.
2: And being the stars of winter, we've picked Magnolia Genie because, Marianne, I think you grow it yourself. The colour of the blooms, because they're such a deep, dark maroon, makes them absolutely spectacular.
0: Now, Magnolia Genie is the result of 12 years of breeding over two generations of family. This was all carried out meticulously by a breeder called Vance Hooper in New Zealand. The thing about Magnolia Genie is it's compact growing, only to 3 metres, and it has two flushes of flowers. The first one's in April and the second one in August.
2: Another feature, apart from the 15-centimetre black-red tulip-like buds, is that it has a columnar form, making it perfect for pathways or entranceways for a formal look.
0: It's also great in larger container as a feature specimen plant or areas where space is limited, such as, you know, patios or small gardens.
2: An extremely hardy magnolia, withstanding temperatures as low as negative 15 degrees Celsius. And magnolias grow best in a sunny position with shelter from strong wind, as this can damage the flowers. And they prefer a fertile, neutral to slightly acid soil that is moist but well drained.
0: Feed magnolias with a complete fertilizer in spring and late summer, and keep the trees or large shrubs well mulched and watered, especially during the first few years of establishment.
2: Deciduous magnolias grow naturally into a well-shaped tree and rarely require pruning except to remove weak, crossing, diseased or damaged woods. And you need to really be careful about how you prune. I have discovered that through experience.
0: Oh, okay, yeah. Okay, I haven't actually pruned my Magnolia Genie because being a smaller, compact tree or large shrub, I've left it to its own devices. I think we'll leave it there. A smaller, compact tree or large shrub, I've left it to its own devices. I think we'll leave it there.

And you can hear the whole show again on Mixcloud. Just look for 2RRR programs or follow Real World Gardener on Facebook for the link. If you have a question on wildlife, plants or garden design, we would love to hear from you either via email realworldgardener@gmail.com or you can write in to 2RRR PO Box 644 Gladesville, New South Wales 1675. Until next week, I'll leave you with a track by Casey Chambers, Not Pretty Enough. But for me, have a great gardening week. Bye for now.

0: addresses all aspects of cars and transport, the ones we can think of, and, of course, their impact on our culture. I'm David Brown. 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And we are fortunate to be joined this week by Brian Smith, our transport expert. G'day, Brian.
1: G'day, David.
0: And we will be covering a number of subjects, particularly to do with transport planning, but also, I think, a little bit of feedback from some of our listeners and a road test of an electric vehicle, for which Brian has much experience of an electric vehicle, perhaps not this one. But first, let's have the news.
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0: Ben Carroll has been sworn in as Victoria's 50th Premier following Jacinta Allen's resignation, inheriting a government under pressure. Transport projects have become a key political issue after more than a decade of major investment through Victoria's Big Build program, which includes more than 180 road and rail projects. While supporters point to long-term economic benefits, critics argue cost blowouts, construction delays, and governance concerns have undermined public confidence. The state

0: State's debt, strongly impacted by infrastructure spending and the COVID-19 response, remains a major challenge for the new Premier. Among the largest projects are the estimated $200 million plus suburban rail loop, the $26 billion North East Link, the $15 billion Metro Tunnel and the $10 billion West Gate Tunnel. Jacinta Allen did not resign because of the single event. Rather, her leadership became weighed down by a combination of inherited problems from the Daniel Andrews era and issues that emerged during her own premiership. By July 2026, many Labor MPs had concluded that the government needed a new leader before the November state election, and Allen stepped aside rather than force a lengthy leadership ballad. A couple of issues that are very strong there, weren't there? Cost of living, crime and leadership fatigue. But it was the big build situation program that had its difficulties.
1: David, I love big infrastructure projects because they deliver, you know, massive city shaping changes. But I must say, like, the suburban rail loop to me makes a heck of a lot of sense in terms of making a proper network out of what is a very radial public transport network, but the numbers are just so huge and I think just reflect some big problems that Western nations have in the cost of infrastructure, particularly transport infrastructure.
0: The city loop was not more trains to the city centre, but getting around it. Was that part of it?
1: Yes, it's the idea is to connect some suburban stations in a kind of a loop, but not to go into the city so that you could then, as we know, David, the number of people who travel to the city centre for work in the morning peak is only a small subset of the journey to work. So there's many more trips being made internally. And we know that in general terms, maybe a third of the trips that are made in an area are local to that area. So internal trips and people moving to and from sort of big attractors and businesses in the suburban areas. So providing public transport for that massive demand needs, you know, different thinking than just more services to the city.
0: In Sydney, there was a situation coming from the northwest where they created bus lanes and it worked well, and there's a huge number of people. More people go by the bus across the Harbour Bridge than in cars. But the trouble was that their restructuring stopped the bus perhaps near the middle of the city, whereas I used to have an appointment quite regularly on the far side of the city. And that represents, I think, and I don't want to make it just one example, but it does represent the sort of thing you're talking about.
1: Well, I guess so, David. Yeah, cities struggle a little bit to manage public transport services, particularly on the surface, in the heart of a city centre. And so Sydney had a deliberate strategy to try to cut a lot of transport that passed through the city, but to shorten it and have it terminate at the peripheries, the edges of the city, and then making use of light rail and the rail network to move people around. So rather than having buses sort of filling the streets, a couple of hundred buses an hour that used to be in George Street, rely more on walking and more on transferring between modes to get where you really want to go.
0: It was always the argument from the Road Association, the NRMA, that 80%, 82% of the traffic going into the city was going through it, which helped justify things like the other crossing, the Eastern Distributor crossing over the around the CBD, which to my point was, it was disappointed that some people argued as though it were just another road to the city. You know, I think we've still got to do traffic management demand, but there's a lot of traffic engineers were thrilled with that because it gave them a chance to make inner city areas like Redfern work much better. They then implemented things to make sure the traffic couldn't grow again.
1: And indeed, when Sydney Light Rail was built, sections of George Street that were intended to only temporarily be, you know, close to general traffic were then permanently closed. And so, you know, huge swathes of George Street are now pedestrian and light rail havens.
0: And quiet.
1: Yes, and the traffic goes somewhere else. That's
0: Brian, you have a story.
1: David, Adam Kopp has been reappointed as Chief Executive Officer of Infrastructure Australia for another 3 years, extending his role leading the Australian government's independent infrastructure advisor. Infrastructure Australia assesses nationally significant transport, water, energy, communications and social infrastructure proposals, particularly projects seeking Australian government funding of $250 million or more. It also develops the National Infrastructure Priority List to guide future investment. There have long been questions about Infrastructure Australia's role and influence. While projects can be nominated from anywhere in Australia, where do the major proposals originate? Is there too much emphasis on large, headline-grabbing projects rather than coordinated regional programs that may deliver better value? How often are Infrastructure Australia's recommendations reflected in government funding decisions? And while recommending a project is one thing, does the community have confidence that it will be well managed through the delivery and construction phase?
0: I've had limited interaction with them. Of course, they do economic analysis of what they have in front of them. But Brian, you have your own experience, I think it was in Western Australia, about making sure you considered alternatives.
1: Yeah, so what often happens in state governments is, you know, they'll identify a project that they want to proceed with. Sometimes it'll be like a political promise, I will deliver the whatever light rail, and then they go to Infrastructure Australia for the funding or to funding contribution. And Infrastructure Australia often asks, have you considered the alternatives for solving this problem? I.e., you know, if it's a light rail project, have you looked at whether heavy rail works or bus, or what's the best solution? And of course, sometimes the alternatives can perform up against the kind of criteria that IA sets. They can perform better than the desired project, and so you then have that difficulty of Infrastructure Australia sending you back to the drawing board to work up the proposal to demonstrate that the value for money is there.
0: It's not bad though, is it? The great problem is that quite often a project may be implemented not because it's passed through this system, but because it's been promised at an election.
1: Yeah.
0: And the depth of research that led to the promise is not necessarily very good or high.
1: Yeah, well, you assume that the proponent has some kind of strategic plan that this project is part of, and that's often not the case. So, pardon me. What will often happen at state government levels is their strategy comprises a whole list of projects that they would like to do, not necessarily a strategic element. It's more a shopping list of ideas that they've had in the past or projects that they would like to proceed with on a political level. And so you don't get this real strategic basis for things. So you end up with a sort of quasi-incoherent strategies where, a rail project or a light rail project becomes the centerpiece, but there's very little supporting planning and infrastructure that might maximise its benefits.
0: Professor David Hensher always said that quite often then when you get a proposal to go forward, they'll give the state or other governments will give three options. Two are almost the same and one is crazy.
1: Yes.
0: But the economic analysis may try to combat warm and fuzzy strategic ideas. Strategy can sound fine, but sometimes it's hard to actually quantify what that might mean. The very fast train would be a classic example of that. It sounds fantastic, yet it costs squillions of dollars and probably will end up costing twice the estimate and maybe even half the number of passengers in that may have been hoped for. We do get this warm and fuzzy approach, don't we, Brian, that we really do need to have this away from just the headlines, the good quantifying analysis to get done?
1: Yeah, so and that's generally done, by way of business cases. So there's a business case process now that's followed by, for most projects, where it does require some hard evidence there that you've thought about what the costs are, what the benefits are, what the alternatives are, and you have a firm case to take through the series of gates that Infrastructure Australia opens and closes for your project.
0: Now, another story. Volkswagen has added a new edition variant to its multivan range, targeting families with seven seats, or perhaps even eight, and a longer list of comfort features. The multivan traces its route back to the 1950 T1 Transporter, Volkswagen's second model after the Beetle. Better known as the Combi, it became an automotive icon, serving trade people, families, and later the counterculture movement of the 1960s. These days, the multivan has evolved into a more conventional people mover. Ironically, it's the all-electric ID Buzz from Volkswagen that captures the spirit and styling of the original Kombi. And while the ideal, while with the ID Buzz now selling in numbers more than the multivan, it raises an interesting question for Volkswagen. Should the multivan become a little more like the ID Buzz instead of the ID Buzz carrying the brand's heritage on its own? You would have had grown up in your youth with the impact or image of the Kombi, Brian?
1: Yes, my best pal who lived up the street, Essa, his parents had an orange Kombi van, and I can still remember the sound that the sliding door made as it slammed closed, and you did not want to have your fingers anywhere near that. But everyone piled into that Kombi, and it rattled and made, you know, Kombi noises. Wonderful vehicles. Like, they were always a bit quirky. Like, people, you had to be committed to have a Kombi. It wasn't just sort of an afterthought that you purchased. It was, you almost bought the image and the environment of the Kombi, I think. And it's interesting that you mentioned the counterculture, and that's really where, you know, flowers on Kombis. And I think even VW itself embraced it with their designs and paint jobs at those times. But I have to say, David, I love the ID Buzz. It looks like every other van. And it's interesting to see VW falling into the trap that many car makers have fallen into, which is competing with themselves.
0: Yeah. By the way, the sliding doors, if you stayed overnight in a caravan park and, of course, had to get up in the middle of the night to go to the toilet, we came known as the whiz bangs.
1: Because you wake everybody up, right? Whoosh, bang.
0: It originates from the German word Benationkraftwagen, meaning a combination vehicle. They dropped it. Now, I think that's crazy. The first one from 1950 had the split window. The second one from 67, the bay window. The third one from 79 was the last of the rear engine. The next one, which they're calling a multivan, I think they changed around five. But the new model, the fourth model, came in 1990 and introduced front-mounted engine and front-wheel drive. The T5 then from 2003, the T6 from 2015, and now they're up to the T7. Some of those, the later ones, are a little bit more of a makeover, more than a change in my mind. But of course, in 2000, the ID Buzz, the all-electric spiritual successor to it. Do you think Volkswagen might regret, or perhaps one of their greatest mistakes was dropping the Kombi?
1: Yeah, absolutely, David. It's a heritage name. It's like a Hoover, right? Something like that. The Kombi name was incredibly powerful. I mean, they may have seen it as a millstone around their neck, possibly, because it didn't have any kind of luxury or innovation sense to it, but I would have named the ID Buzz the Kombi.
0: The Corolla changed. The Corolla changed from a front-engined north-south four-cylinder engine through to a front-wheel drive and kept the nameplate and made it to their advantage.
1: Yes.
0: And now you have this ID Buzz, not a name that I would necessarily have rushed
1: ring
0: to.
1: Ring out, does it? Yeah.
0: But it really does look the point. It's actually shorter than the others, a little bit shorter. The whole thing about the Kombis is that they're not necessarily the longest. Now, in the ones we're talking about, they're called people movers. Now, do you know in the Australian market, the dominant player in the people mover? It's the Kia
1: Carnival.
0: It has 76%, over three quarters of that segment.
1: And they're expensive.
0: But yeah, they're not cheap. But in equal second is the Hyundai Staria. So Koreans are both up there, but in equal second is the Volkswagen ID Buzz. Now,
1: really?
0: They're small numbers. They're only seven because of the dominance of the Kia. But, that surprised me about an electric vehicle like that.
1: Yes. Is there a hybrid version?
0: Or
1: is it purely,
0: Electric?
1: Purely electric, yeah.
0: Now, Brian, the story about XPeng.
1: XPeng has announced Australian pricing for its new flagship X9 electric people mover, with orders now open ahead of customer deliveries. The seven-seat battery electric vehicle starts from $89,900 Australian, plus on-road costs for the standard range model, while the all-wheel drive performance variant is priced from $109,900. The X9 offers a claimed driving range of up to 580 kilometres on the WLTP test cycle, and under test conditions can recharge from 10 to 80% in as little as 12 minutes using a DC fast charger. Designed for families, it features a genuine third row, premium seating, and up to 2,054 litres of cargo space. XPeng says the X9 is also its first Australian model equipped with the company's AI chip, improving voice control and onboard technology. Private buyers are also covered by a 7-year unlimited kilometre warranty. Driven it, David?
0: No, I haven't. It's not quite launched here, but just taking on. This is an announcement of an announcement. XPeng is a Chinese electric vehicle manufacturer, and it was founded in 2000 and it's headquartered in Guangzhou in China. And they focus on premium electric vehicles. In fact, Volkswagen has an investment in them. They have about 5% of their stock, which I find interesting. We were talking about Volkswagen. Just very briefly, XPeng in Australia has had its ups and downs. The distribution has changed significantly over the last year. True EV is the exclusive importer. They're now in court with XPeng. Their relationship has broken down and the parent company has taken over distribution. The current position is it did things that the True EV was operating, and their big dealership has down been closed. It's quite interesting figures in now. The chip, Brian, it's designed for autonomous vehicles and it's capable of 750 TOPS, which I'm now had to look up.
1: What?
0: Had to look up. TOPS is trillions per second.
1: Good Lord.
0: I'm staggered.
1: I'm staggered that they would announce and promote the idea. I think AI is a little bit on the nose increasingly, and that would be a selling point for me, David.
0: Yeah, autonomous vehicles perhaps, the AI. The other thing about it is a Turing chip, right? Now, we know about the Turing test. It's a benchmark for evaluating a machine's ability to exhibit human-like intelligence. I would like to apply that test to a number of the graphics and systems that have come out recently. I don't know whether it would prove whether it was generated or designed by a human or not, but I would have to say that if it was designed by a human, then they have not done particularly well. Give me a computer, I think, in many instances. That they just lose that opportunity to understand people. Rather, they've been looking very flashy and doing that. 580-kilometre range, that's pretty good for a big car like that. And quick charging. But, Brian, you charged your electric vehicle the other day, and it was a pleasant experience, wasn't it? But it wasn't in 12 minutes.
1: No, it was slightly longer than that, David, because I was at a 50-kilowatt charger. But it was located at Little Bay in Sydney South, and right on the edges of cliffs, a bit of a golf course around, but glorious views. So it was quite pleasant to plug the car in, and battery got very, very low, and then just to wander off to a bench seat looking out over the ocean, reading a book. And after about 20 minutes, I got a message from my phone to say my charge was finished. So it was a pretty pleasant way to spend the afternoon.
0: The car we're about to road test, of course, would allow you to connect up to YouTube and watch a video. I think you reading a book is far more profound.
1: Get out of the car.
0: After the break, we'll get some feedback, firstly from the industry and then from some listeners as well.
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0: Brian, very quickly, last week we pondered whether Fiat was pulling out of Australia, and I have now got a statement from the company. And I'll read it, and then perhaps we might interpret it. The statement says, from a spokesperson, as part of Stellantis Australia's ongoing portfolio product and planning process, the availability of specific models can vary over time. As we assess market demand and future product opportunities, we remain focused on ensuring the vehicles will bring to Australia and meet customer expectations. Following Stellantis' recent confirmation of Fiat as one of its core global brands, it kept saying, we are excited by the opportunities the brand presents for the future. Fiat 500e and Abarth 500e stock in Australia had now largely been sold through, and at this stage we are not planning additional orders while we evaluate future product opportunities for the market.
1: so
0: you got that clear?
1: So much obscuration there, David. I just wish they could just say, be honest, right? Like, it's all about share price, isn't it? So they can't say, oh, we've taken a beating. We're moving out of the market for a little while and having a rethink.
0: And there's nothing wrong with that. Yeah, the Fiat, we took a test car and our friends Fred and Pamela and that absolutely loved it. It looked great. It just didn't work. It was too expensive.
1: And
0: it was a bit cramped. Yeah. And that. By the way, if you look up their website, they've still got their petrol-powered one on there. And they've stopped importing that in 2024. So if they've got stock there, it ain't a new one. But they're clearly they're pulling out even of the electric ones that they've got. And by the by, they were in the little compact class, and that's totally dominated by the Kia Picanto that has 96% of that segment. Not a big one, but so clearly the little 500 was not going anywhere. But, Brian, there's also some feedback from listeners and just telling funny stories. And Jones, who helps us with the cars, he's got a beauty. He parked his car while attending a party. And sadly, during the night, a Volvo driver, who was apparently under the influence of drugs, crashed into it. The driver tried to keep going, but Evan chased him down the street. Now, here's the best part. Evan had gone to a fancy dress party, and he was dressed as the Grim Reaper.
1: That's just perfect. That's amazing.
0: And as soon as the guy got out of the car, the long arm of the law, a policeman, grabbed him. And he said, geez, you got here quickly. Of course, there was also someone from the party.
1: Dressed as a policeman.
0: Can you imagine bringing the car and watching the Grim Reaper run?
1: That's fantastic.
0: And so, Brian, an interesting, lovely bit of feedback from people. Coming up after the break, we will road test the MG. Brian, do you want to or should you judge a car based on its heritage or what its product is at the moment? And I think of that particularly in terms of MG because they had a bit of a downtime there for a while. Last year their sales were down, I think it was about 8. But this year they've just started to come up again. Now, the EV6 is a medium-sized SUV and they have two vehicles in that class. One is this one, the EV, and the other, that class covers all sorts of things. The other one they've got has petrol and plug-in hybrids to it. So it's, do you know, there are about 60 or so different models of cars in, 66 and different models of small SUVs on our market.
1: And they all look exactly the same, don't they?
0: A lot of them. Toyota RAV4 is the leader, but their sales are down quite significantly, but you know what it is? And we've talked about Toyota. They used to be about 21% of the market. So far this year, they're averaging about 16%. But a lot of that could be supply. A mate of mine, his partner, went and bought a Yaris. The waiting list is 4 months. And if you want to get a Land Cruiser, it's 8 months. And if you want a RAV, it could be 12 months.
1: So supply chain issues or demand?
0: I think supply chain. I just think they haven't really recovered from that whole chip problem and so on, certainly not in Australia. Maybe other people are taking their priority. They're still number one, and in 2026 they sold 15,500 vehicles, but that's about down about 8,000 from the year before. BYD, C-Line, Seventa, a Tucson, and the Mitsubishi Outlander, and the Mazda CX-5 round out the top five. But here we have this new EV. It's new. I've got to say, you sit in it, I think the quality's come up a fair bit. You're right, it is somewhat traditional and it looks a bit upright in the front. But I was driving the base model, which was a single motor that made it in the rear. And I think I've talked, was it to you or to Paul, that means that the front has a huge
1: frunk. A useful frunk.
0: And, of course, that makes it an incredible crumple zone. Doesn't have a heavy engine that if someone runs into you could be speared back into the cabin, although we're all getting better at that, but it's not bad. 4.7 metres long, 7 colours, flat floor plan. Now, it will drive, and you can get the upmarket four-wheel drive, and it's a twin engine, but they use both kilowatt-hour battery. And a two-wheel drive's 180 kilowatts and 50 newton metres, 0 to 100 in 7.5 seconds. Now, you can then get the more powerful one, 0 to 100 in 5.1. This is a family car, Brian.
1: The performance emphasis I get very bored with.
0: And I was talking to a couple of guys, good old style motoring guys that don't mind a car that goes well, they're bored with this sort of stuff too. When you've got that straight line acceleration, it's all over in a second or two in any reasonable public sense. Yeah, so it's all give me the quiet pottering around. A 530-kilometre range for the small one, 485 for the more powerful. Not small, but the two-wheel drive, 485.
1: That's an impressive range.
0: Yeah. Okay. I didn't quite get that, but that happens. Brian, lovely to talk to you, mate. It's always good
1: Cheers,
0: to have
1: David.
0: A chat.
1: Yes, it's always fun.
0: And thank you very much for your time. And that was Brian Smith, who is a transport expert and one whom we've known on the program for many years and helped me start the program too many years ago for me to try and remember. And as I've mentioned, next week I will talk about driving a new car and nearly crashing it several times because the safety warnings and controls were horrendous. But we will road test a lovely little Mazda MX-5. If only British Leyland could have made these types of cars, they might not have gone out of business and had to sell to the Chinese. And this has been Overdrive. My thanks to Brian Smith for his help with this program and to Evan Jones. And if you are listening on a radio, you can hear longer versions of this program on our podcast, YouTube or Spotify. For more visual content, head to Facebook, Instagram or YouTube and search for Cars Transport Culture. Overdrive is broadcast across Australia on the Community Radio Network. And this program was first aired on the 1st of August. I'm David Brown. Thanks for listening.

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For the next 60 minutes, you'll hear the best of the best country music in the world. Songs that'll touch your heart and comfort your soul. I'm Rex Mitchell, and this is Shiloh Country. David Houston had 7 number one hit records in just 3 years. And today, we turn the spotlight on his life and his career. And a man of a different breed. A Civil War chaplain who chose to encourage his flock amidst the carnage of battle. We'll hear his amazing story at the end of the show. But first, everyone loves mamas. And everyone loved this Glen Campbell classic in 1987.

Merle Haggard once said of Glen Campbell, "If ever there was an example of too much talent in one body, it's that man." But character is more important than talent, Merle. Character is what inspires lives and guides nations. And it's mamas who are frequently responsible for building character in their offspring. We need to thank God for them while they're still alive. Because as Jean Pitney and George Jones found out, mamas don't live forever.

Music Core label mates Gene Pitney and George Jones recorded that track on January the 5th, 1965, in Columbia's old studio on Nashville's 16th Avenue. Pitney loved country music, and during the 60s he cut three albums here. But when they didn't sell well, he returned to his pop success. Jones, on the other hand, moved onwards and upwards and became a country legend. Barbara Fairchild is also a legend, and her mum and dad were Opal and Ulysses, and they raised her in rural Arkansas. She tells us the rest of the story.

Barbara Fairchild with fond memories of Arkansas and Opal and Euless. After the break, Vince Gill has a word of advice for Music City's aging stars. That and more when Shiloh Country returns. I'm Rex Mitchell and welcome back to Shiloh Country. This is where we play one great song after another. One of the sad things about living in Nashville is seeing old stars clinging desperately to their fading glory. Fans virtually worship the singers as idols. In fact, that's what they're called, isn't it? Idols. But when someone new comes along, the old stars quickly fade and are forgotten. Although he's got a young face, Vince Gill has been around Music City for years now. And here's his advice to those tarnished idols.

Nashville is not the only thing that's changed. In the last 50 years, the Bible has also been taken to the cleaners. It's been sanitized. Last century, holiness preachers were tolerated. They were avoided, but they were tolerated. They preached hellfire and damnation simply because it was in the Bible. One day, they would say, every man and woman and child will stand before the judgment seat of Christ to answer for his sins. The Bible declared God not only to be a God of love, but also a God of judgment. Well, that was 50 years ago, before most of us were born. Today, all that's preached is a sanitized social gospel. You know, God is a God of love. Everyone goes to heaven, and sin is only a misdemeanor. It's not a felony. Or so they'd like us to think. But you know, that's garbage. My Bible says sin is still sin, God is still on the throne, and hellfire and damnation still await the unrepentant sinner. The fact is, the Bible has never changed, even though we've tried to change the Bible. God gave us a warning. The Bible is a stop sign at the crossroads of life, and we ignore it at our peril.

Cheryl, Sharon and Buck, the Whites. One family who's doing it by the book. David Houston had 7 number one hit records in just 3 years. And today we turn the spotlight on his life and his career. That and more when Shiloh Country returns. I'm Rex Mitchell and welcome back to Shiloh Country. In the early 1960s, who would have thought that the same pen which once wrote insurance policies would churn out hits for the country charts? But such was the talent of David Houston. He had 7 number one hit records in a 3-year period, 1966 to 1969, and this was by far his biggest. It's a warning to us all. It's easier to quench a single flame of passion than to eventually extinguish a bushfire of lust.

Almost Persuaded was number one for 9 weeks in 1966. It even got to number 24 on the pop chart. But to say that David Houston came from good stock is an understatement. He can trace his ancestry from both Robert E. Lee and fellow Civil War General Sam Houston. David was born in Bossier City, Louisiana, on December the 9th, 1938. He learned to play the guitar at five, and while he was still in his teens, he was performing regularly on the Louisiana Hayride and recording for RCA Victor Records. However, it wasn't until 1963 when Billy Sherrill found Houston working as an insurance underwriter that his circumstances changed. Epic Records signed him, and his first single, Mountain of Love, turned out to be a mountain of success. Nine number ones followed, and this was one of them.

In the 60s and 70s, David Houston charted more than 60 singles, and he had one of the widest vocal ranges of any country performer, allowing him to slide from a warm baritone to a lofty tenor. This next ballad, in fact, is a good example. The gospel song, however, is only one of many such spirituals Houston recorded in his 22-year career.

Those golden bells finally rang for David Houston on December the 30th, 1993, when he died of a brain aneurysm. He was 54 years of age. In a 30-year career, Alabama have had more than 40 number one hit records. But which of those was their biggest? Well, we'll spin it when Shiloh Country returns. From the heart of Shiloh Country, I'm Rex Mitchell. Everyone has memories, and memory is a God-given faculty that enriches the present by balancing it with recollections from the past. Let me give you an example. Where were you when this 45 dropped unexpectedly

Alabama's biggest career hit by far, Jukebox on My Mind, a memory from 1990. Maybe if you're under 20, the old jukebox is just a relic from an age gone by, but hey, we wore out the jukebox at the KG Milk Bar in Wangaratta when I was young. I guess digital downloads is a lot more convenient than trudging down to the local malt shop, chatting with all your old friends and dropping quarters into a chrome-plated slot in the front of a brightly coloured box. Back then, we played a lot of Marty Robbins songs, but this wasn't one of them. Jesus wasn't cool when I was young. Sin was in and sanctification was out. A lot of things have changed since then.

An evening prayer never fails to clear a guilty conscience and lay to rest a sinful heart. That has been the experience of Marty Robbins. After the break, a man of a different breed, a Civil War chaplain who chose to encourage his flock amidst the carnage of battle. We'll hear his amazing story when Shiloh Country returns. I'm Rex Mitchell, and welcome back to Shiloh Country. This has been a bloody war, but no day will be as bloody as this. It's November the 30th, 1864, and it's early morning in Franklin, Tennessee. Chaplain E.M. Bounds moves among the 18,000 Confederate soldiers who await another battle in the American Civil War. But Chaplain Bounds is a man of a very different caliber. These veterans have seen many preachers appeal for converts in the quiet of the camp, only to flee to the comforts of home once the firing began. Bounds, however, is a refreshing change. He's greatly admired, and his men love him. During the battles, Bounds is always on the front line, exposing himself to danger and drawing fire and shouting encouragement to his ragtag flock. Edward McHenry Bounds was born in 1835 to Christian parents in Shelby County, Missouri. He was named after the famous Methodist circuit rider, Bishop William McHenry, who planted churches from the Atlantic coast to Missouri. Bounds was an exceptional young man. He practiced law and was admitted to the bar at the astonishing age of 18. He became one of the most respected attorneys in the district. But in 1854, he astonished everyone when he closed his office. Bounds had had a personal encounter with his Savior, and now, on fire with the Holy Ghost, he dedicates his life to preach the gospel of Jesus Christ, a path which just 5 years later will lead him to this battlefield and the infamous Battle of Franklin. General Hood launches a rash frontal attack against General Schofield's entrenched Union forces, and Hood's 18,000 war-weary soldiers are being cut down by the withering fire. Meanwhile, Chaplain Bounds, barely 5 feet tall and as thin as a rail, makes his rounds of the Confederate wounded. While the full fury of the battle rages around him, he kneels beside every soldier needing his care. For each, there's a smile, and when he leaves, an eager wave, and then on to the next victim. Today, Bounds is literally run off his feet, for this battle sees the full effect of Hood's folly. Before the sun sets, 6,252 of Hood's men lie dead on the battlefield at Franklin, 13 officers among them. Many prisoners are taken, and Edward McHenry Bounds is among them. And then for days, his heart-wrenching task is digging mass graves for the very men whose souls he tended. After the war, Bounds will return again to this battlefield to personally exhume 1,496 bodies. These he will laboriously rebury with dignity in a new cemetery donated by a local farmer at Carter Farm. But defeat not only cast a dark shadow of despair over the entire South, it left an even greater spiritual darkness hanging over the town of Franklin. During the war, nearby Nashville was the center of prostitution, drunkenness, and occultism, prevalent through the whole of America during the mid-1800s. Again, Bounds saw a desperate need. He filled the vacancy of pastor at Franklin's Methodist Episcopal Church and called the men of the district to prayer. Every Tuesday evening, they met in the town square to kneel in prayer and intercession, and there they continued faithfully for several months. Not only did the darkness disappear,
but Bounds' own church mushroomed from a mere handful of souls to more than 500. For years thereafter, this former Confederate Army chaplain visited the wives, relatives and friends of the fallen, men he'd pastored on the battlefield. He counseled them, prayed with them, and attended to their physical needs. But what inspired this man to sacrifice his whole life and devote it to the care of others? Well, in 1854, Edward McKinry Bounds met his saviour, and from then on, the light of Jesus Christ shone out of his heart into a lost and dying world. A light which can also shine through you. I'm Rex Mitchell, and this is Shiloh Country.

0: the Fox Brothers. That's Shiloh Country for this week, and thanks for joining us. Next week, you'll hear another 60 minutes of music that'll touch your heart and comfort your soul. Tim Mitchell was our engineer, the technical assistant from Travis Turk, Jim Raylan, and Jim Gilmore. Shiloh Country is a production of Shiloh Media, Inc. and is produced in part at the studios of Audio Productions, Nashville, Tennessee. I'm Rex Mitchell, and until we meet again in Shiloh Country, goodbye and God bless you.
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Saltwater Blues from 1924. Bessie Smith doing the vocals there, and she was with Charlie Green on the trombone and Fletcher Henderson on the piano, and it came from an album in the Naxos Jazz Legends range, range called St. Louis Blues, and that's a compilation of Bessie Smith's work. Hello and welcome to Down Memory Lane. My name is Streamer. I play music from the first half of the 20th century, and this program is brought to you courtesy of the Community Radio Network. And today the focus is on recordings from 1910s and 1920s, some from before the electronic recording took off, and of course some after. So I hope you can hang around and enjoy the music with me today. If you would like to get in contact, streamer88.5@gmail.com, or contact me via the radio station you're listening to now. I would love to hear from you. Any feedback is good feedback. And if you've got suggestions on artists you'd like me to chase up, or a song you've been dying to hear for the last 50 years or so, then please let me know. Here's some early Bing Crosby for you now.

to there from 1926. Just then we heard a track recorded in Sydney in 1926 from an album, Sydney 1926, the first discs, Volume 2, Jimmy Elkins Orchestra with Len Maurice on the vocals, When the Red, Red Robin. And before that, I've Got the Girl. That's the Rhythm Boys, which is Bing Crosby and Al Rinker in this instance. They were with Don Clark and his Los Angeles Biltmore Hotel Orchestra. And that came from an album in the Naxos range, Bing Crosby's earliest recordings.

Australia's brilliant Peter Dawson, and he was with Gerald Moore playing the piano, The Gay Highway, from 1927, from an album Australia's Ambassador of Song. That's a great double album of Peter Dawson's work. And that followed on from Bessie Smith. This time she was with Louis Armstrong, Charlie Green and Fletcher Henderson. I Ain't Gonna Play No Second Fiddle. And that was recorded in 1925. You're listening to Down Memory Lane, brought to you by the Community Radio Network and bringing you great music from the first half of the 20th century. And today's focus is the 1910s and 1920s. Another Bing Crosby track for you now.

That's another track recorded in Sydney in 1926. That was Alone at Last, and it's marked down as their second take, their take two of that particular track. Jimmy Elkin's orchestra again. This time Walter Kingsley was on the vocals. And Bing Crosby before that was with the Ipana Troubadours, Rose of Mandalay, recorded in 1928.

A song from the Pirates of Penzance that was Oh, Better Far to Live and Die, and subtitled I Am the Pirate King. That was Peter Dawson on the vocals with the D'Oyly Carte Opera Chorus and Light Opera Orchestra, conducted by Malcolm Sargent. That's another track from that double album, Australia's Ambassador of Song. We've got a duet for you now.

0: when I feel low and things look blue. 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
1: Someone within a hard heart.

such wonderful things to

Violet Lorraine and George Robey. I have no idea of who the orchestra was if you were the only girl in the world, recorded in 1916, so we will forgive it for being a bit scratchy there. And that came from a double album called And the Band Played On. You're listening to Down Memory Lane, brought to you by the Community Radio Network, and today bringing you music from the 1910s and 20s. It's half an hour into the show, and of course that means it's time for our silly song with Streamer.

Paul Whiteman and his orchestra providing the music there, Just a Little Drink, from 1925. Paul Whiteman and his orchestra were with Billy Murray, Lewis James, Elliot Shaw and Wilfred Glenn doing the singing for us from an album of Paul's work called Sweet and Low Down. The next artist, it's Jesse Stafford and his orchestra. Jesse Stafford is a trombone player, and I discovered that he was a trombone player with Herb Weedoff's orchestra, and then he took over the orchestra. Now, I don't know what happened to Herb, but anyway, here they are now with a track called Shine.

Shine was recorded in 1928 and it came from an album called Original Dance Music of the 20s and 30s, and we heard it performed there by Jesse Stafford and his orchestra, and Jesse was there on the trombone. This is Down Memory Lane, brought to you by the Community Radio Network and bringing you music from the first half of the 20th century. And today, the focus is on the 1910s and 20s. Now it's time for another Peter Dawson track.

Razors and powders and lancets and scissors comprise of my forces here at my hand. Razors and powders and lancets and scissors comprise of my forces here at my hand. 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

When you're a barber, clever and smart, clever and smart. 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Where's my peruke, sir? Quickly a shave, sir. Sharp with that lancet, quick with that note, sir. Much in request I am, hurried and pressed I am, hurried and pressed I am, hurried and pressed I am. Where's the peruke? Quick with the shave, quick with the lancet, quick with the note. Hey! Figaro! Figaro! Figaro, Figaro, Figaro, Figaro, Figaro, Figaro, Figaro! Hello!

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Hey! Figaro! I'm there, Figaro here, Figaro there, Figaro here, Figaro there, Figaro up, Figaro down, Figaro up, Figaro down. Shots and needles, good to the lightning, and the spectacle, sprightly and gay, sprightly and gay, sprightly and gay, sprightly and gay, sprightly and gay. Abra Figaro, blah, blah, bravissimo, Abra Figaro, blah, blah, bravissimo, fortimo, nevermore, never forsake your fortune, is always looking your way. Fortimo, nevermore, never forsake your fortune, is always looking your way.

Frederick Wheeler there, and he was with an unidentified orchestra and chorus, Boys in Khaki, Boys in Blue, and they recorded that in 1914, and that's another track from that double album and the band played on. And if you're suddenly interested in knowing more about Frederick Wheeler, I urge you to search on Frederick J. Wheeler or Frederick James Wheeler, because there are other Frederick Wheelers out there around about the same time frame, and one of them is not very pleasant. So, yes, Frederick J. Wheeler is the best bet. And before that, we had Australia's own Peter Dawson with an orchestra conducted by Lawrence Collingwood, Hey for the Town's Factotum. And that was from the Barber of Seville and recorded in 1927. Well, real early on in Bing Crosby's career, he was known as one of the rhythm boys. And here he is now with Al Rinker, being the rhythm boys with Paul Whiteman and his orchestra.

Cause you're a son of a gun. Hoist the flag and let her fly. Yankee Doodle, do or die. Pack your little kit, show your grit, do your bit. Yankees to the ranks from the town.

over there, recorded by Arthur Fields. I have no idea of who was accompanying him. That was recorded in 1917, and it followed on from the Rhythm Boys, Al Rinker and Bing Crosby, with Paul Whiteman and his orchestra with Pretty Lips, recorded in 1917. Oh, rubbish, that's 1927 recording. Well, you've been listening to Down Memory Lane, brought to you by the Community Radio Network. My name is Streamer. 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Now, to take us to the end of the show, John McCormack singing along with the King's Orchestra, conducted by Joseph Pasternak, Send Me Away With a Smile. Sounds appropriate, doesn't it? From 1917. Next week, we've got Gene Krupa, Glenn Miller, and Ivy Benson with her All Girls Orchestra, and a few other people. It'll be more modern than this week. Thanks for listening.

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put a smile on your face. Don't bring everybody down like this. 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It will soon pass, whatever it is. Don't worry, be happy.

0: welcome to the Revival Hour, brought to you by the Goulburn Revival Fellowship. It's a great pleasure to have you here with us tonight. If you're listening, we have our two co-presenters, Nathan and Ben. They're unfortunately not with us tonight, so you've got two rookies on the job. And we've got a surprising little show for you tonight. The next hour, just settle back in your armchair with a cup of tea, and I'm sure you'll enjoy an uplifting hour of some really nice music and some nice chat. I've got a really special treat for you tonight, someone very special who has been a long time performer on this radio station. He's Mr. Steve Jolly Miller, and he's been on the radio here for a long time, one of their favourite presenters. But Steve also, unbeknownst to many people, he has been a long-term member of the Goulburn Revival Fellowship. And Steve and I go back a long, long way. Great to see you here tonight, Steve.
1: Yeah, thanks, Gaz. I'm surprised I'm here tonight.
0: Yeah, that's right. That's right. People call me Gaz. So
1: and you... people call me Jolly.
0: That's right. That's right. So just to give you a little bit of background, I, of course, was instrumental in beginning the fellowship here in Goulburn in 1979. We are actually the longest serving Pentecostal group in town, and I came to the fellowship in Canberra back in 1973, and in 1979 I was asked to start the fellowship here in Goulburn, and of course we had a very successful start here. We had 104 people in our first year of operation here baptised, and they all were filled with the Holy Spirit with this marvellous Bible experience called speaking in tongues. And it just is a life-changing, born-again experience that all our people enter into. And, of course, I met Steve in 1983. So we'd been going as a fellowship for 4 years, and Steve came up to one of our meetings, and I'll let him tell you all about that in a moment, but he used to often wear green clothes, and I nicknamed him, because he was such a happy chappy, I nicknamed him the Jolly Green Giant, and that nickname has stuck with him, and most people know him as Jolly and not Steve. They're surprised when they find out his real name is Steve. Isn't that right, mate?
1: Well, I introduce myself both ways now. I say, well, I'm Steve, but my nickname's Jolly, so they know both.
0: Oh, well, that's good. That's good.
1: So people going, back in the old days when I first called Jolly, I thought Steve Miller died in the waters of baptism.
0: He did.
1: I'll tell you a bit about that later.
0: That's right. That's right.
1: But, yeah, now Jolly, but now I'm both. I'm still, yeah.
0: So Jolly, of course, he was a member of the Gilbert and Sullivan Society.
1: Yeah, that then. Too. Yeah.
0: And he was a famous, well, not famous, but he was a good ballroom dancer.
1: Well, sort of.
0: Yeah. Which is surprising if you know Jolly. And we're going to play another song. And when we come back, Jolly's going to share how he did come along in 1983. Get the year right, Gary.
1: Well, most of 1984, that was my first full year.
0: That's right. And it was a very exciting time in the fellowship and in Steve or Jolly's life. I won't call him Steve, I'll call him Jolly.
1: Yeah, Jolly from now on.
0: Yeah, that's right. Thanks. Play that song, Jolly.

0: That was Amy Grant by I Have Decided. So just to also let you know that our normal hosts, Nathan and Ben, are away this weekend, and Nathan has had some very, very exciting news. He's a dad, mm-hmm. and his wife, Roshi, had a beautiful baby girl today. Her name is Elizabeth, and we're all in the fellowship very proud of that. We've got a new member of the church and a very healthy 7-pound something baby. So she'll be passed around everybody in the church, no doubt. So, and Ben is away at a leadership weekend up in Queensland. So part of the things that the church run.
1: Ben would be here if he was here too.
0: So. That's right. That's
1: I wouldn't be here then, just you two.
0: That's right. So anyway, that's what's happening with the boys. They'll be back next week. And so Steve, or Jolly, let us tell us, the listeners, how you came along to the church back in 1983. We'd love to hear it.
1: Okay, well, 1983, I was going between jobs. I think I lost my current job. And I was still rehearsing for a show in Gilbert and Sullivan at the time too, called South Pacific. And I was busy in the day with the job, and I was busy at night with rehearsing and doing the show. So, and then all of a sudden, the job went, and then we finished the show, and all of a sudden I had nothing to do day and night, and I'm thinking, this church kept popping up to me all the time, and it's coming up to me. But anyway, just coming up to that, I think I've gone ahead of time by 2 months. I'll come back to, I was invited along through some people that were at the GNS. They went up to, and you were there, Gaz, what's it called? You had a few of them, didn't you? A few concerts in couple of weeks.
0: It was a winter concert in favour of the Smith family.
1: Yeah, that's what inspired me thinking, well, they're not doing it just for themselves, the Revival Fellowship. They're doing it for some charity. So I thought, well, they've got to be not selfish in that way.
0: That's right.
1: So that's what got me up there to start off with, by knowing that, okay, it's for a winter appeal. People get cold, and I know what it's like walking to work. When I old job, I used to walk to work. I'd be freezing, just like now, freezing out there. And anyway, I came to this concert, and I thought, right, I told Mum and Dad, you're only going up there as a visitor, that's it. And then went up there and just heard the music and heard the drums and heard the, there was a fella on a saxophone, and I thought, this sounds really good beaty stuff, not like boring stuff. And anyway, at the end of the concert, I was on my way around to get out, and I got right near the door, I met, who did I meet? Couple of people.
0: I think it might have been Steve,
1: wasn't
0: it?
1: Yeah, his name was Steve, because he said stereo with their name.
0: Yeah, that's right.
1: Steve, that's stereo, right. And he told me about Mark 16 and Acts 2:38, and a lot of it was sort of wishy-washy at the time.
0: So Mark 16, Jolly, is where Jesus said...
1: Yeah, these signs follow believers.
0: Believers, where people speak in tongues.
1: Yeah, yeah.
0: They get baptised, and I think Acts 2:38
1: says
0: repent, be baptised, and be filled with the Holy Spirit.
1: Something like that. It's
0: pretty basic scriptures to us, but to a lot of people out there, they may not even know.
1: Yeah, I don't want to lose people either, because that's one thing I do easy. I easily lose track of... I even lose track in my mind.
0: No, you're going fine. So what happened then?
1: So where were we up to?
0: So Steve spoke to you. You went away.
1: Yeah. Well, I was still at the concert. I was on my way out the door thinking, okay, I'll get out of here and won't come back again. And anyway, he showed me those scriptures, and then he introduced me around to the fellowship and got to know people, and they seemed more... It's just normal people, And then for some reason, I was heading home, but instead I went to somebody else's place for another couple, and I met another couple of brothers there, and they told me about Acts 2, where the prophet Joel talks about the sun will be darkened, the moon turn into blood, and they that call upon the name of the Lord shall be saved. And I went home thinking of that scripture, thinking, am I saved? Am I not saved? What's going on? Yeah, right. I was born in this world.
0: They rattled you by the sound of things.
1: I was sort of thinking, and anyway, I told Mum and Dad the next day, and they said, no, you only get that. This was, they said, you're only going up there as a visitor, and that's it, I said, yeah, fair enough. So I tore the invitation ticket up and put it in the bin so it wouldn't upset Mum anymore with it. But I lose track of mind and time now, because it's so long ago what happened, isn't it? So that's when I was still working at the day job, and then we were just doing the show at the Gilbert and Sullivan just for another couple of weeks later. That finished. I lost my job because of redundancy. And then I kept thinking about this And there was about 130 people at that concert that night. I think another fellowship was there too.
0: Yeah, that's right. Canberra.
1: Yeah, Canberra came across, yeah. And anyway, we used to have a bowling alley here in town. And
0: I remember that.
1: Yeah, yes. I remember a couple of the people, they saw me there and they said, oh, we're wondering how you're going. I'm going, oh, you remember me? And amongst all that crowd.
0: Yeah.
1: And I just had to think. It kept on coming to the forefront of my mind all the time. I don't know why. But anyway, I think the Lord was trying to call me in some way.
0: So, yeah.
1: Yeah, but I thought, oh, well, I don't know what to do. I was very timid, shy. I didn't have a very high trust in people.
0: Yeah.
1: I was very, just wanted to keep to myself and be left alone, you know, and just be few close friends and that's it.
0: I think you were a bit worried it might have been a cult or
1: something. Yeah, that's it too. Yeah. I was also, yeah, that's very, yeah, yeah.
0: Yeah, yeah.
1: That
0: yeah.
1: was number, that's another reason why.
0: A lot of people have that fear sometimes.
1: Yeah, yeah, yeah.
0: There's
1: exactly.
0: Something different. You know?
1: Yeah, yeah. And I thought they were going to suck your money out of me and spit me out on the street and leave me broke. And my mum and dad was definitely, yeah, watching this. Keep your eye.
0: Well, that's sensible. You know,
1: yeah, yeah, which is right.
0: To be wise about what you do.
1: Yeah, yeah. And anyway, a couple of months went by and I did ballroom dancing once a week as well. And at the end of the class, I knew it was Wednesday night, so I just got up there in time just to meet everybody for supper. And the meeting just finished, and I got there late just to meet.
0: And it's one of our Wednesday night.
1: Yeah, Wednesday night meetings.
0: Yeah. So we meet Wednesdays and Sundays. Mm, yeah, that's right.
1: And I went there, and I was told, met more of the people, and I found out that now every single person was baptised, and they were filled with the Spirit, with the evidence of speaking in this.
0: Yep.
1: I don't like saying tongues because that scares people too.
0: Yeah,
1: but
0: yeah,
1: it's a prayer language, that's what it is. God gives you your own personal prayer language. And then now I've been filled with the Holy Spirit, which I'll tell about very shortly. It's a great...
0: comfort.
1: Comfort to know. But leading up to it, of course, I was still wary and cautious and I just didn't want to do things. And the number one thing I remembered was the very first... scripture in the Bible in Genesis, it says, in the beginning God created the heavens and the earth.
0: Yep.
1: And that's all I knew. And I thought, well, if this is of God, it'll happen. If it's not of God, I'll just, you know, go away.
0: It won't come back. Good, sensible. Yeah,
1: yeah. Yeah. Yeah. So, where am I up to now? I'm losing track.
0: Yeah, you're all right. Play a song and we'll come back.
1: Yeah, we'll do that and I can have a break.
0: Yeah.
1: Here's Manhattan Transfer and Operator.
2: Oh.

0: Oh, yeah, that's a lively song. That's Manhattan Transfer, Operator. And, of course, one of our menfolk up at the church, David Pollard. He's been with us since 1979, his lovely wife, Alison. That's David's favourite chorus, Operator. Get me Jesus on the line. Telephone to glory. So, Steve, Jolly, we got to the stage where you went to a few activities.
1: Yeah.
0: And it sounds like you were sort of...
1: I'm just about to come to my first meeting.
0: Yeah,
1: I finally came to my first meeting.
0: Where you go? Tell us about it.
1: Yeah, I came to the first meeting. I thought, this is different. So, anyway, I thought 2 hours is a bit long. But I thought, anyway, I'll put up with it.
0: Yeah.
1: And then I think I zipped home because... I remember a thunderstorm happened that same time. And bang, I thought... And I remember you saying you were preaching that day too.
0: Right.
1: And I thought, well, the way the Lord's bringing the thunder down, I thought it's like he's trying to start the flood again or something. But it's not going to happen because that's what the rainbow is for, to promise that he won't flood the earth again.
0: That's right.
1: But anyway, I just kept... just going week to week, and then finally, just a few activities, got to know everybody in the fellowship, and I realised everybody was involved in the church.
0: Genuine, yeah.
1: Yeah, in general. Yeah. And yeah. They're fair dinkum of what they do. Yeah. And anyway, I think we went out to PJ, and there was an afternoon out there.
0: Barbecue, and some
1: fishing going on.
0: Yeah.
1: And I remember you came up to me and said, when are you going to come to... I don't know what you said. I can't remember. Just encouraging me to
0: come and have a look at somebody getting baptized.
1: Yeah, something like that. I want to actually see someone get baptized first before I decide to do it myself.
0: Yeah.
1: So anyway, I came on to the second meeting and I threw the pair of shorts on just in case. I thought, okay, be prepared.
0: Yeah.
1: And anyway, I went through the second meeting and it was a bit more what to expect, a bit more. And I don't know who it was that got baptised, but he got baptised, and then Stephanie got baptised. So it was a man, and then and then I was the trifecta.
0: Got baptised,
1: yeah.
0: You got baptised,
1: yeah. Yeah, finally got, yeah.
0: I can't even remember that far back, Charlie.
1: Yeah, that's why I'm sort of a bit vague, I mean,
0: I remember it all.
1: 40 odd years ago, I can't believe it.
0: And when did you receive the Holy Spirit?
1: The next day, in my room at home, in the bedroom. I've been trying to seek, and I wanted to actually receive before I got baptised and give me a more reason to be baptised.
0: And how did you know that you received?
1: Well, I came out with a couple of, but I didn't believe it at first because it can't be that simple. I thought I had to go to Bible class or Bible school or some other scripture.
0: You started speaking in this other language.
1: Yeah, only for about 10 seconds, and then I stopped and went, it can't be that easy. I haven't received.
0: It is, yeah.
1: And anyway, the following Wednesday night, that's when Steve got hold of me and...
0: had some prayer with
1: you. Had some prayer with me. You've received. Congratulations. It's like, Buffett and me still said no.
0: Can't be that easy.
1: No. Got to go to Bible class. I've got to do more study. But no. And so instead of arguing with me straight, he went straight, well, let's get down and have some more prayer about it.
0: Come on.
1: And then bang, I just went. And then as I prayed, it happened. And he said, you've received. And that's when, as it says, it might lose people if I say this, but it's the rivers of living water thing. And,
0: The penny dropped.
1: Yeah, the penny dropped, yeah. And then Jolly was born.
0: Jolly was born.
1: Yeah, that's when Jolly was, that's where Jolly came from.
0: Jolly Green.
1: It's the joy of the Lord is my strength. That's where Jolly came from.
0: Brought a lot of peace and enjoyment.
1: Brought a lot of peace and comfort and knowing that... even leaving the house sometimes I was petrified. I think I'd be in a mental institution by now I probably wouldn't be alive because I'd be so stressed out with my heart. I would put so much stress on me.
0: Because you've had a few battles over your life.
1: And I'm still going on with some battles.
0: I think one of the wonderful things that happened in those early years, Jolly, I remember that you got this amazing job on the railway.
1: Yeah.
0: You were there for many years.
1: I was the one generation. My grandfather was a timekeeper on the railway.
0: All right.
1: And he was born on the years last century. He died in 1973, age 73.
2: Oh, wow.
1: At this time of year, actually, in August. Yeah. Yeah, right. And then he went with the years.
2: Yeah.
1: And then my Uncle Kevin, he was the next generation down to work on the railway. And he was actually in this room when it was an old fire thing. I think they had their breakfast in this room. It was an old... they had more things where the bowling green is outside here. I think it's some more villas there where the people slept or something like that. I think there was the crews or whatever.
0: I think one of my fondest memories, Jolly, of enjoying your company over the years was Jolly and I and a group from the fellowship, we went to Fresno in the United States. Fresno is a fairly big country town in California.
1: Yeah.
0: And a revival fellowship had started there. What happened was some American basketball girls in Australia on tour received the Holy Spirit, spoke in tongues and were baptised here in Australia, and they went back and started a fellowship there in Fresno, probably a town of about 350, 400,000.
1: Oh, yeah, there's a lot of people there. It's
0: anyway, we were asked around Australia if some of our people would go and support an outreach over there to try and spread the word and really get the church established.
1: Yeah.
0: Seems funny going to America.
1: You went with a couple of others in 89 and then I went with you in 1990.
0: Oh, so next year. Sorry, it was the year after. Yeah,
1: so the year after, okay. Because I remember you telling me a story that I think it was another fellow, and you got me mixed up with him. You said you thought you were about to see something happen in a shop and you went to the shopkeeper.
0: Right. I witnessed a hold-up of a supermarket.
1: About to, and all of a sudden the police came around with their sirens.
0: That's right. The Wild West of America. But the funniest thing I was going to share with the listeners was Jolly came with me to the second outreach we had in 1990, that's right.
1: Yeah.
0: And we spoke to a lot of people about the Lord. We had we'd knock on doors, and it was just such a wonderful time. But we had a couple of days off and we decided to go to Disneyland, and there was near Disneyland there's a theme park called Magic Mountain and Jolly came with me and a few of the other guys, and there's a roller coaster there called the Viper, and it's the scariest roller coaster in America. It has triple loops and vertical heights from you wouldn't believe, and Jolly wears these fairly thick glasses and he was a bit scared to go on the roller coaster. I said, no, come on, get on with me.
1: And the other fellow said, look, you'll look back and say what did he say? You look back. What did he say? I can't remember now.
0: I can fill in for you.
1: You won't regret it.
0: You won't regret it.
1: Yeah, there's something like that.
0: Anyway, we got on
1: while you're here.
0: We got on the roller coaster, and Jolly and I went right to the top, and then way it went, and I was loving it, but Jolly was absolutely petrified.
1: Oh, I was.
0: And he was saying hallelujah all the way around, scared out of his wits.
1: I thought I was going to... Well, I'm glad I didn't eat for the last... 6 to 7, 8 hours or something.
0: But the hilarious thing was that when the roller coaster pulled up, Jolly took a big breath and he said, oh, let's do that again.
1: Are you mindful, Fed?
0: So that was a great lot of fun. We have a lot of fun in the church. Yeah. Like it's a spiritual place. We have a wonderful time on Sundays and Wednesday nights. Yeah. But we have a lot of social activities where we really enjoy life. And, you know, God hasn't come to make people miserable. God's come to make people happy, and religion's not to be boring, it's to be a happy place. And I mean, Jolly is now our one and only drummer, and he has exquisite timing with the drums. He makes a wonderful contribution in the church every week on the drums. And any listeners out there, look, just come up one Sunday. I often say to people, just come once. And even if you never go to church again in your life, just come to one revival meeting and it'll change your life. You'll hear really good, happy singing, drums, guitars, piano. You'll hear simple ministry from the Word of God. You will hear people operate the gift of tongues at a certain time, an interpretation of tongues, and people speak in prophecy. We have an opportunity for people to be healed. And Jolly and I have been part of that for... Well, nearly, what's over 40 years now.
1: Yeah, 83, end of 83.
0: Yeah, that's right. Well over 40 years.
1: Yeah.
0: And like I said, you know, we have a wonderful spiritual time, but we also have a wonderful happy time. We just enjoy life. We enjoy fellowshipping with each other. We don't cut ourselves off from society. We mix with society. The Bible says, let your light shine. You know, don't you're not called to be part of a monastery or a clique of people. You're called to be given God's power to go out into the society, and just mix and be happy and be kind to people and be joyful and bring you know, kindness into people's lives. There's so much polarization today in society, and we, you know, jolly is such a wonderful nickname because that's what we want to be. We want to be happy around people. And like, we've got the number here at Ram FM 103.3. It's 48221103. In the next song, you know, if you'd like to know a little bit more, or you'd just like us to, you know, come and meet you, or if you're, you know, worried about that, just come up. Bring a bodyguard with you if you like. You know, wear your dark sunglasses. Just sit up in the back row. Wednesday night, 7:30, or Sunday, 10:30. Just come and have a look at one meeting. And like I said, if you never go to church again in your life, you will find in this church, I believe, something that will really hit home and really show you that there is a God, that there is a way that you can walk. And I say, you don't have to do anything about it, but we would love it if you did. Jolly did. I did. And it changed our lives. Yeah. Isn't that right, mate?
1: That's right. And the good thing about it, God gives us all a freedom of choice. So we got the freedom to come, or we got the freedom
0: exactly.
1: to go.
0: Exactly. Yeah. Exactly. Really good. Let's play another song, Jolly. What have we got for us?
1: Don Francisco.
0: Ooh, sounds good.
1: If you're thirsty. And I am thirsty.

0: Very nice. And over the years, Jolly, what has been your favourite scripture?
1: Well, there was one you preached to me when I was feeling down one day about, I don't know when it was, but it was Proverbs 3, verse 5.
0: I've got it out here for you, mate.
1: Yeah, I dug it out.
0: And it is a wonderful little proverb. And it says here in chapter 3, verse 5, trust in the Lord with all thine heart and lean not unto thine own understanding. And there are many things in life, in even about God, that we don't fully understand. The scripture says that we see through a glass darkly. We don't understand it all, but we have glimpses. And when you receive the Holy Spirit, you just know that the Bible is true. You know that Jesus died on that cross of Calvary for you. You know that he rose from the dead. You know that the Bible says that you receive of the power of the worlds that are to come. And, of course, this is the great hope of Christianity. Paul says, if we only have hope in this life, if there's no eternal life, he says, well, let's eat, drink and be merry, for tomorrow we die. And I think that's why many people today, they just live a raging life, because they think that's all that there is. Mm-hmm. But, of course, there isn't. There is an eternal life. There is a judgment day coming. Jesus Christ said that he would return to the earth and he would create his kingdom on earth. This is the great promise, the great hope of Christianity. And this verse that Jolly loves, trust in the Lord with all thine heart and lean not unto thine own understanding. There's so much peace in that verse. Sometimes you just have to trust God and things will work out. Sometimes you just have to lay your burden down and God takes care of it. It's when we try and work it out ourselves, when we wrestle with things, things go pear-shaped. Things become difficult. There's a few other little verses I'd like to share just in this little bit of time that we've got. And this is over in the book of Matthew, the Gospel of Matthew. And here in verse 25, Jesus himself says, therefore I say unto you, take no thought for your life, what you shall eat, or what you shall drink, nor yet for your body what you shall put on. Is not the life more than meat and more than clothing? Jesus said. He said, behold, the fowls of the air, they sow not, neither do they reap, nor gather into barns, yet your heavenly Father feedeth them. Are you not much better than they? You know, the birds of the air, God feeds them. Well, how much more is he going to look after us if we trust him? And he says, which of you, by taking thought, can add one cubit unto his stature? You know, you can sit in the corner there and try and grow another inch, but it's not going to work, no matter how hard you think about it. And sometimes we get bogged down in problems trying to work out an answer when all we've got to do is trust the Lord with all our heart. He says here, why do you take thought for clothing? You know, the fashion world today, people just live for clothes and they want to have the latest fashion, the latest outfit, the latest gear. And, you know, sure, God wants to prosper us and look after us and he wants us to dress nicely, but it's not the main game. It's not the priority. And the Lord says here, why do you worry about clothing? Consider the lilies of the field, how they grow. They toil not, neither do they spin. And yet I say unto you that even Solomon in the Old Testament was the wealthiest man that had ever lived. He had everything.

0: had the clothing, he had the fashion, he had everything the heart could desire. He says, even Solomon in all his glory was not clothed like one of these, you know, like the lilies. If God can clothe the fields and the flowers, how much more is he going to look after you? The Bible says he will not suffer his people to beg bread. He will provide for you. There's a verse that says Jehovah Jireh, and that means my provider. God provides. People worry about money and all sorts of things. And sure, we need to work, but like God found Jolly, this job on the railway, we find when people come to the Lord, he finds work for them. Things seem to fall into place. Things happen. Babies are born.
1: Like today.
0: Like today. We're going to play a nice little song towards the end of the show to celebrate Nathan's happy event. But yeah, you know, when we trust God, things turn out okay. He says here, wherefore, if God so clothes the grass of the field, which today is and tomorrow it's cast into the oven, shall he not much more clothe you, O you of little faith? O ye of little faith. He says, therefore, don't take any thought for what we will eat or what we will drink or how we will be clothed. He says, for after all these things do the Gentiles seek, meaning the people in society. They covet these things. Another scripture says, our life doesn't consist in the abundance of the things that he possesses. It's like the guy who built the big barns and then he built bigger barns. And then the Lord said to him, this night thy soul is required of thee. What happens when we die? We just leave it to somebody else. But what's after death? As I said, if there's nothing, eat, drink and be merry. Don't worry about God. But we know there is an afterlife because we've tasted of his power. We have proof. You know, not too many people can say that. We can prove to you that Jesus Christ is alive, that he did die and rise from the dead. We can prove it to you by you being filled with God's power, God's Holy Spirit. And once that happens to you, you don't worry about these things. Sure, you know, we all need to eat and we need to sleep and we need to have clothes to wear, but God will look after these things. They're not our number one priority. And he says, you know, your father knows that you have need of all these things. And then in verse 33 here in Matthew 6, it says, but seek ye first the kingdom of God and his righteousness, and all these things shall be added unto you. That's the wonderful thing about it, isn't it, Jolly? That if you put God first, everything is looked after. God pays the bills. He gets you the jobs. He blesses your kids. Wonderful things happen. And sure, we can still have difficulties in life. Going through life, we may have sickness from time to time. We may have obstacles to overcome. But the Bible says we have the Comforter. The Comforter is the Holy Ghost, which helps us to overcome any of life's problems. And that's why the Bible says to rejoice in the Lord always. And again, I say rejoice. Be happy because God's in control. Even though you're going through maybe a difficult time, God's got it. God's got your back, and he's going to look after you. I think that's right, John. Yeah,
1: I think so. Yeah, of course.
0: All right. He has to back me up, doesn't
1: he? Yeah, exactly. Amen right. To that.
0: Let's have another song.
1: Okay, it's Jenny called the 91st Psalm. Love it.

0: 91st Psalm, very nice psalm indeed. So just to perhaps repeat a little bit here, we've got the phone number here, 48221103. As I said, you are very welcome. Our pastor, Pastor Craig Southwell, he's a gunning boy, but him and his lovely wife, Sam, they look after the church, and I'm just an elder these days and help out where I can. Pastor Craig and all the team up there at our Revival Fellowship, we do invite you up any Wednesday night or any Sunday. We would love to see you, love to have you there. You'll find it's a very, very happy place to come along to. Our Sunday meetings are actually very special because after our Sunday service at 10:30, we go through till nearly 12:30. I suppose we finish a little bit before that. But then we have what we call a community fellowship lunch, and that's all provided. And it's a wonderful opportunity to just sit around and just chat and enjoy just all the good things that God does in your life and the things that are happening in your own life. We just sit around and chat with each other, and it's just a very enjoyable time. So you're all welcome to pop up there. I'd like to just probably finish off a few little scriptures here while just thinking about in rounding things off this evening. In Corinthians here, the Apostle Paul speaks to us, and he says here that he says, my speech, it's Corinthians chapter, 1 Corinthians chapter 2 and verse 4. He says here, and my speech and my preaching was not with enticing words of man's wisdom, but in demonstration of the Spirit and of power. He says here that your faith, Paul says, should not stand in the wisdom of men, but in the power of God. And that's the wonderful thing about revival, is that you won't hear the most eloquent speaker in the world. You won't, there won't be any con tricks or any mystery. It's all very straightforward preaching from God's word. That's all we use. We don't use man's ideas. We just stick to the word of God. And people's faith are not impressed by man's wisdom, but they're impressed by the power of God. And I know when I came to my first meeting when I was, 22 years old, back in Canberra in 1973, I'd come out of a mainstream church and I came to a revival meeting like Jolly, and, I heard the talk and the singing. It was nice. I thought, well, they do that in a lot of churches. But at the communion time, I heard the two or three people operate the gift of tongues. I heard interpretation of tongues and prophecy. And I knew in one instant of time that God was present in that room. It was the power of God that convinced me. And it says in 1 Corinthians chapter 14 that gift of tongues experience or demonstration in a church meeting is a sign for unbelievers. And that's what, of course, convinced me that God was there. I too, like Jolly, got baptized at the next meeting that I came along to, and I wonderfully was filled with God's Holy Spirit speaking in tongues. And, all the bad habits, the drinking and the swearing and all that, they all dropped away, and, found this wonderful new life. So another scripture says, the kingdom of God, it's not in word, but it's in power. We want to offer you an experience, not an argument, not a dispute, not a confrontation. We want to be kind and loving. God so loved the world, he gave his only begotten son. Another scripture says, he's not willing that any should perish, that all should come to repentance. Come and find the Lord. Find everlasting life. Not to fear death. What a wonderful thing it is to be able to go to sleep at night. And if you don't wake up, you know that you're right with God. Or if you do have an accident or something terrible happens, you know that you've got eternity. You're going to live for a million years, and that's just the start. So it's win-win. So as I said, 48221103, if you'd like to know a bit more, call us any time during a song. And I think we've got Amazing Grace coming up now.
1: Judy Collins.
0: Jolly Judy Collins. Let her rip.

0: one of my all-time favourite hymns, that one, Jolly. It's a beautiful hymn, Amazing Grace. And, of course, that's what it's all about. It's the grace of God. And really, to become a Christian, it's so simple. Like Jolly said, you don't have to go to Bible college or study, or you just have to believe what the Bible says. And the Bible simply says, if you want to find God, you've got to repent of your old life. Just turn around in your thinking, get baptized, because Jesus was baptized in the River Jordan, and that's by full immersion. We've got a galvanized tank up at our hall. We fill with nice warm water. We've got swimming costumes and modest gowns that the ladies can wear over the swimming costumes, and people just get baptized there. You only ever do it once. It's the best decision you can ever make in your life. And then we pray with people, but we don't fill them with the Holy Spirit. God does. Maybe sometimes at baptism, sometimes before people get baptized. If you're at home tonight, you can get down by your bed. You can ask God to give you the Holy Spirit, to cause you to speak in tongues, and come up on Wednesday and get baptized. Complete the deal. It's that simple. You know, you just have to say a hallelujah or something to say. Praise the Lord. Just open your mouth and expect God to fill you with his wonderful Holy Spirit. As I said, it can happen you to this very evening and take away your burdens and your troubles. And then the Bible says you need to be baptized, fully immersed underwater. If you've been christened as a baby, that's not in the Bible. It's not in there. You can't find it. Everyone in Bible times, well, they were adults or children old enough to know what they were doing, they were baptized fully under the water. Name of the Father, Son, and Holy Ghost. You know, and if you repent and get baptized and get filled with the Holy Spirit, as I said, it may not happen straight away. In your case, Jolly, it happened the day after. Sometimes it happens a week or sometimes a month or so afterwards. Yeah. But, you know, it's so simple. It's the grace of God. Yeah. Experience it. Yeah. There's an old Welsh revival saying, it's better felt than tilt. So come and feel it at one of our meetings, or at home on your own. It's just as good. Right. Fantastic. Now, we've got a special treat for Nathan and Roshi, because they've got this new little baby girl which we're all over the moon about, and Nathan's father and mother are probably just as excited. Yeah, I know the mum is. Yeah. I'm not sure about Dad. Yeah. No, he's very excited as well.
1: I'd say they all would be.
0: Very much so. Very much so. He doesn't give much away, young Big Al. Yeah. Anyway, we've got a treat for them. It's a nice song that's been requested. Let's play it for them tonight on this very special day. Yeah.

0: Oh, yes, indeed. A little ray of sunshine come into the world. A bit Big Al smiling right now. Yeah. So, Jolly, wonderful to hear your testimony tonight.
1: Yeah, thanks for inviting us in.
0: Thank you. Thank you for sharing it.
1: I don't think there was anybody around that could do it tonight without us.
0: Well, the boys will be back next week. We'll have a bit of quality back next week.
1: Yeah, that's right. They'll be back to do it all again.
0: So, anyway, look, just in finishing up, we're going to just go out with a little bit of instrumental here, but look, again, 34 River Street, Goulburn, up past Trinity High School. You'll come to River Street. We've built a church. We built it back in 1981. Later on, we built a Sunday school, and we've got a tennis court there and a basketball court. We've got just a beautiful facility, 34 River Street, 10:30 every Sunday, 7:30 of a Wednesday evening. We would love to see you come and enjoy yourself and ask your questions. Ask us any question you like. We're only too happy to try and answer it. And if we don't know, we'll find out for you and come back. But look, come back next week. Have another listen to the Revival Hour. We love having your company. We hope you've enjoyed our little hour tonight. And we'll see you next week. Well, the boys will.
1: Yeah,
0: we'll be listening at home.
1: Yeah, exactly, with my feet up.
0: See you later, Jolly.
1: Thanks, Gaz, for inviting us in.
0: My pleasure. See you, mate.
1: Bye.

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Since first

Songs will finish, gigs will end, and bands will break up. But you'll never forget the 45s that touched your heart and soul. 45 RPM. 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
2: Good morning, I'm Laura Devoy. Israel says its military will not withdraw from Gaza until Hamas is disarmed. Prime Minister Benjamin Netanyahu announced after a cabinet meeting overnight Israel would reject the US's 15-point peace plan. It mandated Hamas disarm in exchange for the withdrawal of Israeli troops from Gaza. US President Donald Trump announced last month the plan would be completed in stages, but Mr. Netanyahu says he wants Hamas to be disarmed first. AFL Club Geelong will hold an emergency board meeting today after being handed a please explain over its concussion waiver. Last week it emerged Jake Colajasny signed a document in 2024 waiving his right to sue the club over future head injuries. The AFL and the AFL Players Association were unaware of the waiver. In a statement issued on Saturday, former club president Craig Drummond, who is chair of the AFL Commission, said the club went too far and apologised for mistakes made. The Australian Bureau of Statistics says more than 1 million Australians have already completed the census. While tomorrow is officially Census Day, it can be completed early. Most households should have already received a letter in the mail with instructions. A cold front is continuing to affect large parts of New South Wales. A severe weather warning for damaging winds is in place for the ranges stretching from Queensland down to Victoria.
3: With the strong winds moving over New South Wales today, we have a broad severe weather warning current for damaging winds right along the ranges from the Queensland border to the Victorian border, and including Newcastle and the Hunter Valley. Damaging northwesterly winds are possible in those areas through today, peaking in the afternoon.
2: Helen Reid from the Bureau of Meteorology says there is also a risk of blizzard conditions in the Alps, and there are some flood warnings in Victoria. Western Australia is moving to improve safety at passive rail crossings. With the details, Shannon Kirkwood.
4: MPs will begin debating a bill in WA Parliament this week, which seeks to legislate measures such as flashing warning beacons and train side lighting. The Union for Train Drivers has argued it won't change motorist behaviour at level crossings. In the past 26 years, over 100 lives have been lost at rail crossings across the state. The debate in Parliament coincides with the start of National Rail Safety Week.
2: Conservation organisation AussieArc is preparing almost 100 juvenile Hunter River and Bell's turtles for release. All of the turtles were laid and hatched at Conservation Arc. Before their release into the wild, they'll be transferred to outdoor habitats to wean off human contact and adapt to full independence. Ranger Caitlin Murphy explains the process.
5: The Hunter River turtles go into the outdoor ponds, and the Bell's turtles go into their big tanks. We film these transfers on our phones. In these ponds, human contact is absolutely minimal. Their food changes to items they'd more naturally forage for in the wild. They get accustomed to changes in the environment and weather, and they become more predator aware.
2: Turning to sport, the Canberra Raiders' NRL finals hopes are over after a six-point loss to the Newcastle Knights. The Raiders were just 2 points down when Corey Horsburgh was sin-binned for striking with just 7 minutes remaining. Coach Ricky Stewart was left fuming after the match.
6: Everyone knows that. You're not allowed to do that. That's just what's in the rules. It's been in the rules for the last many, many years.
2: In the other match yesterday, the St. George Illawarra Dragons upset the Cronulla Sharks 24-16. Meantime, the NRL has downgraded Cameron Munster's dangerous contact charge to a fine after a medical report showed Manly Seagulls prop Taniela Paseka's injury was not as bad as first thought.
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8: Well, good morning, everyone. This is Norm McMillan with you for the next 4 hours with Time Warp. Oh, great to have your company. Let's have a look at the weather forecast. It says it's 6.2 degrees outside. Feels like 1.5. Today's rainfall, 10 to 15 mils. I hope that happens. Cloudy, very high chance of showers. Snow falling above 1,000 metres. Damaging winds possible in the east. Winds north-northwest 25 to 35 kilometres an hour, tending to 45 kilometres during the day. Daytime maximum temperatures between 7 and 10. It's going to be a cool day.
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8: And as always, we'll kick off the morning with Jamie Ager singing Kentucky Rain.

Jamie, well, it's not raining here. It's beautiful sunshine streaming in through the window. That's great, isn't it? Tommy Edwards is up next. It's All in the Game. And Buddy Knox, Party Doll. Many.

0: Well, Vietnam's Veterans Day to commemorate the 49th
1: square.
0: Anniversary of the Battle of Long Tan in Vietnam on the 18th of August 1966, and all those who served in the Vietnam War at the Goldman RSL sub-branch will be holding a commemorative service on Saturday the 15th of August 2026, commencing at 11 a.m. at the Honour Roll and Belmore Park, Goulburn. All Vietnam veterans and their families and friends are welcome to attend in order to remember all those who served in the Vietnam War from 1962 to 72. Your assistance will be greatly appreciated. And also, the coffee catch-up shop. The Goulburn Women's Shed is holding a regular coffee catch-up shop at the Goulburn Soldiers Club. We welcome all women to come along and meet like-minded women in a friendly, supportive environment. Have a chat and see how the Goulburn's Women's Shed is progressing. We'll be having a couple of raffles, so bring along your gold coins. From now on, they'll be held every second Saturday and every fourth Tuesday of the month to make it easy to remember. So the next date is Tuesday, the 25th of August. Hope to see you there. We have coming up next at 8:14, we have Mockingbird Hill by Les Paul and Mary Ford.

Time is 17 minutes past 8. We have coming up... Oh, well, I'll tell you what. We'll have coming up Poor Little Fool by Ricky Nelson and Jimmy Rogers with Honeycomb.

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8: We have the Ames Brothers up next. It only hurts for a little while. And Bobby Bland, Let the Little Girl Dance.

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1: Time now is 8:30, folks, and 8:30 is time to have Chris and Jeff Burns in the studio. Good morning.
2: Good morning, Norm, and good morning, listeners. We've got some sunshine for a little while.
1: We did have it, and I was quite pleased with it, but... Hey, the forecast says we might get 10 to 15 mils of rain today.
2: It's looking pretty blackout Crookwell way, let me tell you.
1: Yeah. Wow.
2: Okay, well, in spite of the weather, well, actually, we did have some nice winter days last week. Competition has resumed for the women's foals, and that meant the women's triples commenced, with wins going to Karen Marshall, Edith Rice and Jodie Marshall, Ramona Price, Sue Bland and Gail Ray, and also to Ash Sturgis, Elena Osmond and Tina Dodson. There's only one more first round game to go, and hopefully that will be played tomorrow, weather permitting. Tuesday we played two games of pairs and two games of triples, sponsored by TCA Heating and Cooling, winners to be determined on points. Karen Fishburne's team gained 9 points over John's team. Karen Marshall's team gained 10 points over Edith's team. Jenny's team gained 11 points over Wendy's team. And Faye's team gained 12 points over Robin Hawkins' team. Congratulations to Faye, Barbara and Diane Grimes on the day, the winners on the day. Thursday, in addition to the triples competition, we managed to play one game of social triples, sponsored by Canberra Data Centre. Winners to be determined on higher score. Congratulations to Tim, Cheryl and Gary, winners on the day. And Gary was going to be on the winning side whichever way he was playing swinger. So, and on Saturday, in addition to the competition matches that were being played, we had one game of triples sponsored by Carpet One. Winners to be on higher score. Congratulations to the winners on the day, Reg, Jeff and Lauren. Our school bowls is continuing, and as part of the program, additional training is provided with after school, Sunday morning and school holiday times available. Bookings are essential. Register by telephoning Coach Cheryl 0400 669 711 or Coach Karen 0409 070 949. And, of course, if you like a family challenge or you've been inspired by the Commonwealth Games bowls, because there were some excellent matches, adult lessons can be organised with Cheryl or Karen at times that are mutually convenient, and at all times coaching is free. Also, a note to our members who are already playing, the Saturday training sessions from 11 to 12 are going really well. Come down and test your skills, see if you can get around those obstacles and actually get to that jack that's not quite in the place you'd like it to be. So there's a few little challenges there that are very good for your game. So do come down. It's only an hour, and if you're enjoying yourself, well, you can always put your name down for a game of bowls. And nominations are now open for several ACT events, and several other clubs are gearing up with their events. And you'll find those on Bowlslink ACT. And remember, if it says graded reserves, you need to have played grade 4 or below in pennants. And, of course, your registration number is in our little green book. Remember to like our Facebook page, Goulburn Railway Lawn Bowlers. Thanks, Norm.
1: Oh, that's good. How are you going today, Jeff?
3: Good, Norm. Good morning to you and to the listeners. How are you?
1: I'm going well. It looks cold outside.
3: It's not. It's cold, but it's not freezing like it has been. and as Chris said, there's been some really nice days for bowls. Last Wednesday, we had mixed social triples, and that was sponsored by Level Electrical and Data. 12 members registered to play, and that gave two games of triples. So the winners were by margin. Ray Bentley's team defeated Jason Albrighton's team with a margin of 3. And Ron Granger's team defeated John Ensby's team with a margin of 2. So the winners on the day were Ray Bentley, Mick Corcoran and Matt Chalker. So well done to everyone that turned out to play. On Friday, we had mixed social pairs sponsored by Carol James Real Estate. We had 24 members registered to play, and that gave us six games of pairs. Winners were by margin. Mick Corcoran and Greg Murphy defeated Scott Cooper and Lynn Williams with a margin of four. John Finney and Ben Bush defeated Ivan Apps and Anthony Brown, a margin of 21. Ron Granger and Karen Fishburne defeated Brian Seaman and Bob Seaman with a margin of four. Russ Shealy and Keith Brooker defeated Barry McGee and Bob Grimes with a margin of three. Ray Bentley and Errol Shelley defeated John Ensby and Greg White with a margin of five. And Hayden Ward and Tim Fishburne defeated Ashley Toole and Matt Chalker with a margin of 13. Winners on the day, John Finney and Ben Bush. So well done, everyone. We had some club championships played during the week. On Wednesday, John Finney and Mark Critchley played a game of the mixed novice singles. A very well played match. Mark got off to a bit of a winning, running start with John catching up, and they swapped the lead a few times, but well done to Mark Critchley, winning the match 25-20. On Saturday, the final of the men's minor singles was played between Mick Argent and Scott Heyman. Scott got away to a very good start, and try as he may, Mick just couldn't catch up, so Scott won the match quite convincingly, and it was a good match to watch, but better luck next year, Mick.
1: Yeah.
3: And just a reminder that the AGM for the Bowls Club is on last Sunday in the month of August, and registration for nominations rather for positions on the committee are open, and all you got to do is fill the form out, get someone to sponsor you, and you could be helping to run the club. Thanks very much, Norm. That's me done and dusted.
1: That's it. Thanks very much, both of you, for coming in. We're going to listen to Power Sisters, I Love How You Love Me, and the Browns with the Old Lamplighter. I love

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6: 8.43 is the time, folks. Well, Donna's up next. You don't know what you've got until you lose it. And Dal Shannon, hats off to Larry.

Well, Wrestling for Charity, it's on this coming Saturday, August 15th, 2026. Wrestling for Charity presents Overdrive. On Saturday, August the 15th, live at the Goulburn Workers Club, Wrestling for Charity presents a memorial show for local Paul Reed on the 7th anniversary of his passing after his battle with tongue cancer. $1 from every ticket and all proceeds from raffles and other merchandise for Wrestling for Charity and special merchandise fighting against tongue cancer will go towards the Emma Butler Tongue Cancer Charity, a charity raising funds for the early detection scopes in rural New South Wales. The charity has already saved a handful of lives. Some wrestlers will also be donating a portion of their own individual merchandise and even some of their match fees straight back to the charity. So that's coming this Saturday, August the 15th, 2026, and it says 6 p.m. to 9 p.m. Righto, back to the music. We have Steve Lawrence with Footsteps and Curtis Lee with Pretty Little Angel Eyes.

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2: Good morning, I'm Laura Devoy. Unsupervised take-home assessments could be temporarily banned for HSC students. The New South Wales Education Standards Authority has been asked to examine the use of artificial intelligence and protect student learning. Education Minister Prue Carr has recommended a moratorium on unsupervised assessment tasks while a review takes place. The ban could start as soon as next term. New figures show bulk billing rates are continuing to climb. The national rate rose to 84.1% in the June quarter. Almost four of five patients aged 16 to 64 had their doctor's appointment bulk billed during that time. Health Minister Mark Butler told the ABC the government's target of 90% bulk billing by the end of this decade is ahead of schedule.
3: The bulk billing rate for pensioners and Australians with a concession card is now comfortably over 93% again, so that's terrific for that group of low and fixed income Australians. But the really pleasing thing about the data I've released this morning is that you're seeing the bulk billing rate for people who don't have a concession card, often not on high incomes, that bulk billing rate has climbed dramatically.
2: Three people have been rescued after driving into floodwaters north of Adelaide. Emergency services were called to Hillier near Gawler just before 5 a.m. to reports a car had driven into a flooded area. Two occupants of the vehicle had managed to get themselves out through the windows. While police were assisting them, another vehicle drove into the water. The driver was helped to safety, but both vehicles were washed away. Police are reminding Australians not to drive through floodwaters. The weather was caused by a cold front, which is now affecting the eastern states. Helen Reid from the Bureau of Meteorology says the wild weather is not over.
4: There is another cold front on the way, though, reaching Western Australia today and then moving over the South Australian during Tuesday and the eastern states on Wednesday. The next front is not as strong as the current system, but will bring another burst of cold winds and showers falling as snow in the mountains.
2: The Federal Transport Minister has called an emergency meeting after two planes were forced to brake to avoid a collision on the runway at Sydney Airport. Air Services Australia, which is responsible for managing air traffic, has been dealing with staff shortages in recent days. Catherine King's office has asked it to outline a pathway to improve the delivery of services. The nation's peak women's legal body says Australia's national plan to end gender-based violence must recognise legal assistance as a core frontline service. Women's Legal Services Australia estimates it turns away 1,000 women, trans women and non-binary people who are seeking help every week due to under-resourcing. The organisation will join a roundtable discussion with Prime Minister Anthony Albanese and Social Services Minister Tanya Plibersek in Canberra. Chair Elena Rosenman says every woman supported to leave a violent relationship safely is violence prevented from escalating. Turning to sport, Carlton has kept its AFL Finals hopes alive with a 44-point win over St Kilda. The 11th-placed Saints are now 8 points behind the Blues. Saints star Nasiah Wanganeen-Millara suffered a hamstring injury. Coach Ross Lyon says he doesn't yet know the severity.
5: He's a positive person, but hopefully it turns out not too significant.
2: Meantime, Collingwood has secured a wildcard spot with a 19-point win over West Coast, and Gold Coast has snapped its 10-game losing streak with a 11-13-79 to 11-11-77 win over GWS.
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7: Well, we're having a look at the weather again for the second time today. And according to this chart, we're going to get 15 millimetres of rain today. 76% chance. The temperature rains 5 to 10 degrees. Tomorrow, 5 to 10 degrees again, but there's only a 16% chance of getting a little bit of rain. Wednesday, cloudy all day, 4 to 11. Thursday's cloudy, 3 to 12 degrees. On Friday, the sun starts to show again, 1 to 14 degrees. Same again on Saturday. Little cloud around, sun starting to shine, 3 to 13 degrees. And next Sunday, cloudy, 3 to 11 degrees. And that is the weather forecast right up to date.
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9: Right now, ladies and gentlemen, please welcome to the stage the star of the show, Australia's King of Country, Slim Dusty.

Yeah, Slim Dusty's what country's all about. We got another five of his. All start with C, of course. Cattleman from the High Plains, 'cause I'll have you. Charleville, that's one of my favourites. Charlie's Gray's Barn Dance and Christmas at the Station.

hope you enjoyed all those songs, all five Slim Dusty songs. The time is 9:19. We have Billy Crash Craddock up next. Rub it in.

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0: Kiwi Seafood, the Harbourside Fish Market mobile fish truck is coming to Goulburn every second Friday during the winter months, commencing 26th of June. Tony will be ready to serve you with a variety of fish fillets, oysters and beautiful Queensland prawns. The truck will be parked in the Bowling Club car park right outside Ram FM from 1pm to 4pm and outside Taralga Sports Club from 4:30pm to 6pm. 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
4: 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I'm here on a Monday afternoon between 2 and 4 o'clock with a great range of various types of music.
5: We have Billy Williams up next. I'm going to sit right down and write myself a letter. Then Blackfeather with Boppin' the Blues.

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1: 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And Goulburn thanks you for volunteering for such a worthwhile purpose. We have Bobby Rydell up next to sing a couple of songs for us, Swingin' School and the Cha-Cha-Cha.
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2: I just played a double from Bobby Rydell. I'll play a double from Chad and Jeremy. The first one's A World Without Love, that was written by the Beatles, and then Yesterday's Gone.

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Jade Hurley and Rodney Vincent at the Golden Workers Club.

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3: The time is 9.43, coming up after news, it's Time Walk 20 Minutes. But right now, we're going to play some more great songs. Bob Marley, Baby, I Love Your Way.

0: While we have brass in the community coming up, it consists of Lilac City Brass, Lilac Academy Brass, and the Sutherland Shire Brass Band. It'll be held at the Old Ceramics Hall, Hume Conservatorium, and Verner Street, Goulburn. And it'll be on 26th of September 2026 at 2 p.m. It includes tea or coffee. More information, you can contact them on www.lilaccitybrass.com.au. You need any more information, just give us a call. Here's a song written by the Beatles for Cilla Black. It's for you.
1: Hello, this is John Lennon of the Beatles. We'd like to play you a song now that Paul and I have just written, specially for Cilla Black. Beautiful girl, a beautiful singer. Hope you like it. Here it is. It's called It's For You.

Well, that was Creedence Clearwater Revival. Will stop the rain. The time is 9:53. We have coming up Stick Hordets just between you and me.

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2: Good morning, I'm Laura Devoy. The federal government is confident its proposed NDIS reforms will pass the parliament. Labor is looking to rein in spending and plans to kick 160,000 people off the National Disability Insurance Scheme. Advocates have called for major changes to the reforms. The head of Women with Disabilities Australia will warn of the effects on women in an address to the National Press Club today. The Australian Human Rights Commission last week urged Labor to hit pause on the bill. Speaking to the ABC, Minister Mark Butler says he's confident it will have the support it needs to pass.
3: Of course, we take all of the evidence seriously. I'm looking forward to the inquiry report being delivered later this week, but I'm still convinced this is the right set of reforms for a critical social program.
2: Geelong will hold an emergency board meeting today following revelations a player signed a concussion waiver which was not declared to the AFL. Jake Colajasny identified himself as the player who signed the document in 2024, which waived his right to sue the club over future head injuries. The AFL, which was unaware of the waiver, has issued the club a please explain. In a statement issued on Saturday, former club president Craig Drummond, who is now chair of the AFL Commission, said the club went too far and apologised for mistakes made. New research has found nearly half of Australians believe local councils should be doing more to combat anti-Semitism.